wonderful what grace can do, and it really is amazing. Cochran and Company, The Joy FM. One of the ways we can learn to completely trust that God is a good God is to praise Him for His goodness. Every time we do, it opens up the channels through which that particular aspect of His nature is poured into our hearts. The more you praise God for His goodness, the more that you see it manifested in your life.

Don't you give up. We fight on our knees. That's how we do it. I love that. The Joy FM. The Lord will fight for you. You need only be still, Exodus 14:14 tells us. And then this, I like this. You will not even need to fight. Take your position, stand still, and watch the Lord's victory. He is with you. Don't be afraid or discouraged. 2 Chronicles 20:17. Those are scriptures that I've put on my wall in front of me, and I've clung to them. So cling to them today. The Joy FM. Happy Labor Day.

0: 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Perhaps you're like me, and when you first think of generosity, you think of dollar signs or an amount. What could I give? Is it enough? Would my gift really make a difference? But here's what I've learned after all these years. Generosity isn't an amount. It's a decision to participate. It's saying, I believe in this. I want to be a part of this. Because here's the reality. 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We could really use your help. 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
2: Is the fruit of the Spirit evident in your life? It should be evident in every Christian's life. Galatians chapter 5, verses 22 through 26 reads, "But the fruit of the Spirit is love, joy, peace, patience, kindness, goodness, faithfulness, gentleness, self-control. Against such things there is no law. Now those who belong to Christ Jesus have crucified the flesh with its passions and desires." The fruit of the Spirit are the characteristics of God, and they should be evident in our lives as believers. Notice that fruit, it's one word, it's singular. And that tells me that these different characteristics of the fruit of the Spirit should be evident in representing the one true God who I worship. And in Galatians chapter 5, Paul is writing about Christ setting us free from sin, free from the law. And Paul writes a lot about living by the Spirit. And in doing so, we won't cave to the desires of the flesh. The fruit of the Spirit is in contrast with the works of the flesh. Works are produced by human energy. Fruit is grown as a branch abides in the vine. We read that in John chapter 15, verse 5. The Holy Spirit produces one kind of fruit, that is Christ-likeness. The fruit of the Spirit gives believers not only a defense, but also an offensive attack against sin. All these godly characteristics are evident in Jesus throughout the Gospels, and therefore they should be evident in every life of a Christian. And by living a life filled with the fruit of the Spirit, we'll be living a life that God wants us to live. And when we do, that means we have crucified our flesh. We've died to our flesh, and therefore surrendered the passions and the desires of our flesh. As those passions and desires die, it leaves plenty of room for the fruit of the Spirit to grow.
1: For more information about how you can help, visit loveinactionministries.com.
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1: Need to breathe, the Joy FM. I told you earlier some of the weird facts about Labor Day, and one of them is that you don't wear white after Labor Day. So I started looking that up. Three hypotheses about the origins of no white after Labor Day. First theory, disagreed upon by many, is based on class distinction in the early 1900s. White clothing was clearly an upper class luxury. After the Civil War, it became harder to distinguish women coming from old money or new money. The higher class ladies then made insane fashion rules to weed out those who were, quote, out of place. Very hoity-toity, huh? Second theory speaks to a more practical approach by pointing out that Memorial Day and Labor Day bracket the summer season. Therefore, lighter, summery white clothes were no longer needed. Last theory has to do with popular fashion magazines who've begun promoting fall clothing after Labor Day, and the trend was picked up. Whatever the reason, it's safe to say that fashion rule is kaput now. According to Michael Kors, he said, ignore the old rules. White after Labor Day is glamorous. There you go.

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0: Nope, not finished yet. But he's begun the good work, and he's so faithful to bring it to completion. I'm grateful for that, you know, and he works all things together for the good. Sometimes I don't understand it. I tell you, this summer has been an interesting summer, but God has been faithful, and he's never left me. And I can tell you the very same thing for you, whatever you might be walking through. I hope you've had a beautiful Labor Day weekend. 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
0: 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Oh my, my, my Lord,
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8: Are you a young couple just beginning this journey of life? Or maybe you recently became empty nesters, maybe retired or lost a loved one? I'm attorney TJ Haywood, and I specialize in the Alabama probate process. I've been practicing law in Dothan for over 10 years. A large part of my practice is assisting people with setting up an estate plan that matches their needs and also helping others wrap up their loved ones' estates.
5: Attorney TJ Haywood, 334-792-6905. No representation can be made that the quality of legal services to be performed is greater than the quality of legal services performed by other lawyers.

It's going to be okay. We're going to be okay. Forrest Frank, The Joy FM. I love that we have an invitation to open up this beautiful love letter from God every day. Someone said, I don't read this book. It reads me. You know, there's such life here. It's able to judge the thoughts and the intentions of our heart. You know, and the enemy knows. He'll try to keep you from it. You know, you look and see. When you go to sit down, there's so many distractions, isn't there? Because there's such power in this word. And we begin to know who we are and our identity in Christ as the Holy Spirit reveals the riches and the mysteries of his word. And I have some friends who are from the Ukraine, and they came here with their families many years ago to escape religious persecution. And both of his grandfathers spent time 5 years in prison in the Ukraine for being Christians. They had a Bible that was handwritten, and every day they would read it as a family, and the KGB came and took that word of God from them. And I couldn't help but think, as he shared this story, if they took this living word of God from us, the ones that we have sitting on our shelf all over our house, you know, how much of it would be hidden in our heart? How much of it would we know? I even hear that they're rewriting the Bible to take out things that aren't politically correct. How much of it, of the truth of God's word, do you have hidden in your heart? It's life, my friend.

0: Man, that song, isn't that powerful? I love that. Phil Wickham with Lauren Daigle. It makes me cry every time I hear it. So good. Run Into a Runaway. Oh, so, so good. I want to hear it again. Listen, we're going to take some time and pray together. I've got a story for you. I'm going to talk about how God uses broken pieces because he's just good like that. Prayer lines open anytime. 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
1: I don't know about you, but it seems like as soon as summer was done and school was back in full swing, life went from zero to 100 in a blink. If you're feeling that way too, you might already be dreaming of your next vacay. So, if you could, how would you vacay your way? Something simple, maybe. A trip to Pigeon Forge, Tennessee? Hiking in Cage Cove and a day at Dollywood? Or, if that's not your speed, maybe you'd climb Denali Mountain in the frigid Alaskan air just to witness the beauty of the Aurora Borealis. Perhaps you'd prefer a vacay with your toes in the sand, soaking in the rays, relaxing on the beach with a good book while the kids go shell finding on the shore. Or something a little out of this world. 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
5: 1 Samuel chapter 10, verse 22 says, "He is hiding among the baggage." When Samuel went to present Israel's first king to the people, the scripture says that Saul was discovered hiding among the baggage. And the Hebrew word for baggage symbolizes the self-imposed limitations that hinder you from tackling the job God appointed you to do. Things like these, feelings of inadequacy. You see, Saul's first response when he learned that he had been chosen as king was, "I'm not from the smallest tribe of Israel, the least of all." When you fail to figure God into the equation, you'll always feel less than. Instead of focusing on your own weaknesses and inabilities, you and I need to concentrate on the incredible greatness of God's power, Paul tells us. Another thing is we fear what others might think. The writer of Proverbs tells us that fearing people is a dangerous trap, and Saul fell into it head first. When Samuel confronted him for failing to obliterate the Amalekites, he replied, "Well, I was afraid of the people, and I did what they demanded." You know, God's word assures us, "I'll never leave you or forsake you." So we may boldly say, "The Lord is my helper. I will not fear what man can do to me." Once you take hold of that truth, and once you act on it, you'll find there's nothing that you need to be afraid of. Then third, we can be overly pragmatic. The Bible says a double-minded man is unstable in all of his ways. And Saul fit the bill to a T. When he didn't hear from God, he took matters into his own hands and he consulted a psychic, the Bible tells us. And after promising not to harm David, he repeatedly hunted him down. Adaptability is commendable, but God requires consistency and commitment from us. I'm Ray Jones, and that's another hard truth.

Stars Go Dim, the Joy FM. I'm Michelle. At the Royal Palace of Tehran in Iran, you can see one of the most beautiful mosaics in the world. The ceiling and walls flash like diamonds in multifaceted reflection. But to create this priceless work, the architect had to rob destruction of its power. Originally, when the palace was designed, the architect specified huge sheets of mirrors on the walls. When the first shipment arrived from Paris, they found to their horror that the mirrors were shattered. The contractor threw them in the trash and brought the sad news to the architect. Amazingly, he ordered all of the broken pieces collected. Then he smashed them into tiny pieces and glued them to the wall, where they became a mosaic of silvery, shimmering, mirrored bits of glass. The architect of life has designed some wonderful dreams for you. If you've been broken through the brokenness, he wants to create a mosaic of his glory and present you to the world as a testimony of his grace and love. That's from the book Dreams from Dutch Sheets. How good is that? A testimony of his grace and love. That's who you are. Father, we love you. How we love you today. There's so much going on. And so we choose to lift it up to you. It's not ours to carry. Thank you that you're a miracle-working God. You're the God that restores. You're a good Father who never leaves us. We contend for cancer-free bodies, for hope, for wisdom, for healing families, for deliverance from addiction. So much going on. How we need you. We love you. Would you direct our steps today? We want to walk in the fullness of all that you have for us in this hour. Help us to wake up and be your bride. We love you. In Jesus' name. Amen. Thanks for praying with me.

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1: 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And she was such an uplifting, joyful person to talk to for a minute and to pray with. And her heart was really in it. And I thank you for her. And I thank God for her so much.
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1: 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Thank you for being on the air. 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
4: Is the fruit of the Spirit evident in your life? It should be evident in every Christian's life. Galatians chapter 5, verses 22 through 26 reads, "But the fruit of the Spirit is love, joy, peace, patience, kindness, goodness, faithfulness, gentleness, self-control. Against such things there is no law. Now those who belong to Christ Jesus have crucified the flesh with its passions and desires." The fruit of the Spirit are the characteristics of God, and they should be evident in our lives as believers. Notice that fruit, it's one word, it's singular. And that tells me that these different characteristics of the fruit of the Spirit should be evident in representing the one true God who I worship. And in Galatians chapter 5, Paul is writing about Christ setting us free from sin, free from the law. And Paul writes a lot about living by the Spirit. And in doing so, we won't cave to the desires of the flesh. The fruit of the Spirit is in contrast with the works of the flesh. Works are produced by human energy. Fruit is grown as a branch abides in the vine. We read that in John chapter 15, verse 5. The Holy Spirit produces one kind of fruit, that is Christ-likeness. The fruit of the Spirit gives believers not only a defense, but also an offensive attack against sin. All these godly characteristics are evident in Jesus throughout the Gospels, and therefore they should be evident in every life of a Christian. And by living a life filled with the fruit of the Spirit, we'll be living a life that God wants us to live. And when we do, that means we have crucified our flesh. We've died to our flesh, and therefore surrendered the passions and the desires of our flesh. As those passions and desires die, it leaves plenty of room for the fruit of the Spirit to grow.
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Think about this. Sin chips away pieces of our soul. With enough sin, we become a pile of broken pieces. This is kind of like the story I shared when we prayed together. But God's holiness is what purifies us and helps us to separate ourselves from all that is unholy. That's why when we're in His presence, when we worship Him and spend time with Him, we become more whole. God's holiness makes us whole.

0: She opens the door, steps inside, and is immediately comforted by the aroma of fresh roasted coffee. This is the day she's been waiting for, a day she really needs. It's been a rough start to the school year, but she finally feels like she's settling into a routine. She steps up to the counter and places her order. A large pumpkin spice latte, two pumps with a generous dusting of cinnamon. First one of the season. A few minutes later, they call her name and she steps up and claims a prize. Her usual spot in the corner is open, so she sits down and pulls out her laptop, her Bible, and her prayer journal. She inhales deeply and takes that first sip. Things are getting better already. She pops in her earbuds, opens the Joy FM app, picks up her journal, and starts to write. This is how she finds joy in the fall. 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
1: The Joy FM. Never forget there's power in your prayers. We're called to be stewards of the mysteries of God. That should blow your mind. A steward is a person employed to manage another's property, especially a large estate, an official appointed to supervise. Psalm 25:14 invites us into the secret of sweet, satisfying companionship of the Lord have they who fear, revere, and worship Him. And He will show them His covenant and reveal to them its deep inner meaning. Man, I love that invitation. Talk about going on a treasure hunt, right?

Hey, this is Mark. Hyundai of Dothan is inviting all area first responders to an appreciation luncheon on Thursday, September 24th from 11 to 1. Law enforcement, firefighters, EMTs, paramedics, and all first responders are invited for a free lunch featuring hamburgers, hot dogs, dessert, and more. It's Hyundai of Dothan's way of saying thanks for all that our first responders do. It's the 7th annual First Responders Appreciation Luncheon. Hyundai of Dothan, Thursday, September 24th from 11 to 1.

I believe, you believe, Phil Wickham. Can't wait to see him live. He will be here in a couple of months, a little less than that. Details are up on our website at thejoyfm.com. A lot of great concerts. Josh Baldwin, CeCe Winans, Big Daddy Weave, For King and Country. I know there's more. Just check it out for yourself, thejoyfm.com.

0: The Morning Cruise with Dave, Bill, and Carmen. Don't you just love having friends that make you laugh?
1: A lot of us are wearing Aura rings these days and Apple Watches. And I've got an Aura ring, I've got an Apple Watch, and I use them for different things. So I was talking with my doctor a couple months ago, and we were looking at my HRV, heart rate variability. And mine was really, really low. So I've been working on trying to get that up. So when we went to Utah, all of a sudden I had this alert and it had reduced dipping. And I'm like, what in the world?
2: 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I haven't been dipping things.
1: I know.
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1: Right. 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
4: When you and I are mistreated on the job, we have to respond like the Lord Jesus Christ responded. And in so doing, what do? We establish the truth of the gospel, that we who profess to name the name of Jesus Christ, not only profess that, but we demonstrate it on our job when our employer knows he's mistreating us, we know he's mistreating us, and we respond in love. I want to tell you, my friend, that is a far greater testimony than standing in a church building and doing anything.
5: What's your attitude about your job? Before you talk about working conditions, recognition, or pay, listen to In Touch, the teaching ministry of Dr. Charles Stanley. God calls believers to think differently about our jobs. Stay with us for a lesson in how to become an influential Christian in the marketplace.
4: Do you work for somebody you don't like? Do you like the way you're paid? Are you satisfied with how much you're paid? When you leave work on Friday afternoon, do you spend about half the way home blessing out your employer? Do you think if you could just get rid of half of your employees that you'd feel so much better? If you could just about every 3 months go by and get yourself a whole new cast, things would be better in your business? Do you pray for your employer? Do you pray for your employees? Are you honest and just and fair with those you work for? Do you have a critical spirit? Or do you go the second mile in helping them to do their best and to prosper in their business? What is your attitude? Now, the attitude of an unbeliever is one thing, but God says for the believer, there are some very definite attitudes, some very definite actions that ought to be true in all of us who are employers or employees who name the name of Christ. So I want us to begin by looking at what the scripture says, first of all, in admonitions to those who are employees. What does God have to say to all of us who work for someone else? Well, let's look, if you will, in 1 Peter chapter 2, verse 18. He says, employees, be submissive to your employers with all respect, not only to those who are good and gentle, but also to those who are unreasonable. You say, well, I was afraid we were going to get to that verse. Because sometimes you may work for someone who is extremely unreasonable. I did not say that they commanded you to violate a spiritual principle. They're just unreasonable. Listen to what he says. With all respect, we are to be submissive, not only to those who are good and gentle, but also to those who are unreasonable. How in the world could we ever justify God saying that we are to be submissive to those who require of us things that we consider very unreasonable and unfair? Well, there is a major verse in all of these passages that is the real key to what God's after in this whole matter of relationships between employees and employers. Listen to what he says now in verse 19. He says, for this finds favor. What finds favor? When employees submit to the requirements of employers, we're to be submissive, he says, even to those who are not gentle, those who are harsh, those who are ugly, those who are unreasonable, those who put tasks

what is required of us, and we think it's tough, it's hard, it's harsh and unjust. He says, when you and I obey those in authority over us, God says we will find favor in His eyes. Now, my friend, the next time you complain and moan and groan and go to somebody else that you work for and you just let your boss have it behind his back, you remember that you are violating the Word of God. And I figured I wouldn't get a single amen on that, and I didn't. There's some things you can just naturally guess. Listen to what he says. He says now, for this finds favor if for the sake of conscience toward God a man bears up under sorrows when suffering unjustly. For what credit is there if when you sin and are harshly treated, you endure it with patience? For if when you do what is right and suffer for it, you patiently endure it, this finds favor with God. Now, he says, when you and I sin, and then we get penalized, then we're mistreated. He said, there's no reward in that, but when we are mistreated, treated unjustly, requirements are harsh, we don't think it's fair, and we endure it, we bear up under it, and go ahead and do what is required of us, twice he says, this finds favor with God. Our responsibility is to respond in love, respecting and honoring the employer, even when we're mistreated. And to remember this, he says, you and I find favor. Listen, we find favor with God because what he's done is this. If God puts you in a bad position, allows you to be in a tough position, what he's doing is giving you the privilege of what? Demonstrating the life of the Lord Jesus Christ in visible, living, human form so that those about you can see the way Jesus lived. You are, where you work, the living gospel of Jesus Christ. Now, usually the response is, when you get mistreated, I'm quitting, I'm gonna find myself another job, I'm getting out of here. My friend, could it be that God has placed you there and trusted you with ill will and trusted you with mistreatment in order that he may demonstrate through you his wonderful gospel? Is it that you're prone to just want to get out because you're mistreated? Nobody respects you, nobody loves you. They don't live up to what they promised you, so you want out. Is it better to get out, or is it better to give a strong, undeniable, unforgettable witness of the gospel of Jesus Christ? According to the scripture, he says, you will pattern your conduct after the life of Christ if you hang in there and respond in love. Now, that is the attitude the employees to have toward the employer. But now, what about our service? What kind of service is this that you and I are to render? So I want you to turn back, if you will, to Ephesians chapter 6 and also in Colossians chapter 3. Listen to what he says. Verse 5 says, employees, be obedient to those who masters according to the flesh with fear and trembling in the sincerity of your heart as to Christ. Now he says, this service of ours and our work, he says we're to view our work in this light. First of all, it is not to be done as to the employer, but it is to be done as if we are doing it to Christ or for him. As to Christ, not by way of eye service, that is, only working when somebody's looking over your shoulder to see that you're doing a good job. As men pleases, that is, working our hardest to impress someone else, but as employees of Christ. Did you get that? As employees of Christ, doing the will of God from the heart. You say, no, wait a minute. You don't mean to tell me that I'm to work to my employer as if he were Jesus. Let me ask you this. Which is easier in your thinking? That a slave submit in authority with no rights whatsoever to a slave master as if he were Christ, or you in this society in which we live in, submitting to your employee as if you were submitting to Christ? If he says that for slaves, my friend, the principle is still here. That employees are to work and they're to carry out their labor as if the labor is for the Lord, not for a human employer. Let me ask you a question. Wouldn't that result in better production, better products, on time, if we were doing it as if for Jesus?
He says that an employee is to work as if the work is

0: to Christ. Man, I want to tell you something. There's not a single one of us who'd cut corners or punch out ahead of time if Jesus were the employer. And for the believer, listen, this isn't an option. This isn't a suggestion. This is the way Christian employees ought to work. Their service as unto the Lord Jesus Christ, who is their heavenly employer. Listen, according to the scripture, he says that no matter what our job is, if you assume the responsibility on your job, you're to carry it out as if, listen, you're to treat your employer as if he were Christ. You are to be obedient, respectful of him or of her, and the work is to be done of the same character as if Christ were going to examine the work. Now, brother, that puts a whole new twist in our labor. But that's what he's saying. Look, if you will, in Colossians chapter 3. Same thing, almost, slaves or employees, in all things obey those who are your employers on earth, not with external service, that is just doing it to get by. Your heart's not in it. You listen, did you know that a clock watcher is a poor testimony? You know what he's talking about? He's talking about clock watching employees. Not with external service as those who merely please men, but with sincerity of heart, fearing the Lord. You are subject to the Lord in your employment. Whatever you do, do your work heartily. Put your whole heart into it. As for the Lord rather than men. If you look at it coming from him, you want to fight. You want to get ugly. You want to say some things you shouldn't say. But you see, the key is where we see it coming from. Now, I don't believe you can do a sloppy job with a clear conscience. You say, well, they mistreat me. That's not the issue. Other folks get by with it. That's not it. I deserve more than they're paying me. You should have settled that before you got there. Listen, you can give 40 reasons for doing a poor job, but you can't give me one single biblical reason acceptable before God, not a one. That's the spirit he's talking about here. Now, look, if you will, back over into Titus just a few moments, and I want you to notice something he says and makes it very, very clear. Chapter 2, verse 9, and it's amazing how people do this, who are Christians, and brag about it. Chapter 2, verse 9, urge the employees to be subject to their own employers in everything, to be well-pleasing, not argumentative. Pretty straight, isn't it? You don't argue with them. Secondly, not pilfering or stealing from them. If you don't have the authority to walk out 30 minutes early, you have just stolen what you paid for working for 30 minutes. That's stealing. Now, I can understand a lost man doing that, but God says for believers, I'm telling you, my friend, he says, no way can you justify that. Lost man can't justify it either, but I mean, he says, no argumentation and no stealing. Listen, but showing all good faith that they may adorn the doctrine of God our Savior in every respect. Our good, righteous, just, fair conduct is going to draw them to the Savior. But I wonder how many Christians are willing to give a little bit and compromise a little over here in order to gain just a little bit more. He says, no, there's no way that you and I can justify that. Now, he says we are to be submissive, that our spirit is to be one of wholehearted service. We're to be honest. And it's interesting here that in 1 Timothy, no, go back to 1 Timothy a moment. He says, if you work for a Christian employer, you know what? He says, let those who have believers as their employees not be disrespectful to them, but listen, because they're brethren, let them serve them all the more. You're to work harder. Listen, you're to do more if you work for a Christian employer. He says, is that what that means? There's only one way to interpret that verse. Because you're working for a brother, a sister in Christ, you do a little bit more. Now, you say, where is my security? That is, what does God say about if I'm willing to do this. First of all, we just read in 1 Peter that he says, we're going to be favored by God. That is, God's going to favor us for our good testimony. Then if you'll go back to chapter 6 of Ephesians, he says, verse 8, when you and I are good responders, he says, knowing that whatever good thing each one does, this he will receive back from the Lord, whether slave or free. That is, God rewards us for our faithfulness. Now, your employer gives you a paycheck, but he says God will reward you in greater ways if you and I are faithful to him. So there is accountability in our labor for those whoever we work for, whoever it might be. He says we are going to receive a reward. We're going to be held accountable before him. Now, so for the employee, the responsibility looks pretty heavy. Submission, service. Our spirit must be that of submission, throwing our whole heart into it, giving it our best because we're serving him, not serving man. Now, what about the employer? He said, boy, I'm waiting to get to that one. Well, it's very interesting what he says in Colossians and Ephesians. Go back to Ephesians chapter 6. Listen to what he says. Verse 9, masters or employers, do the same things to them. That is, the golden rule is the rule for employers. Treat your employees exactly the way you want to be treated. Listen, and he says, you don't do it by intimidation and threats. Employers are not to lord it over their employees with intimidations and threats of firing. He says, give up threatening, knowing that both your master and your employee's master is in heaven and there's no partiality with him. If the employee mistreats the employer, they have to pay the penalty. If the employer mistreats the employee, have to pay the penalty. Back over to Colossians chapter 3. He says, chapter 4, verse 1, masters, grant to your employees justice and fairness, knowing that you too have a master in heaven. It is the responsibility of the employer to pay a fair wage and to provide the right kind of working conditions and to have the right kind of spirit and to treat the employees with respect and honor. For the truth is, employers and employees who know the Lord Jesus Christ are brothers and sisters in the Lord. And you see, the principle of love always prevails over everything else. There is in no fashion, for no reason, are we to mistreat a brother or sister. That doesn't mean there'll not be sometimes difficulty and discipline and very difficult situations. But the principle is, what is our spirit? It is the spirit of loving, forgiveness, discipline, and instruction. Before you let somebody go, to be sure they understand why. That has nothing to do with you being angry. It has to do with that you want the very best for them. And an employer who has to let someone go because of wrongdoing or because of lack of discipline on the job or because of creating disharmony should explain to them why, and in the spirit of Christian love, say to that person, I am responsible to God as your employer. They may say, don't give me this religious bit. Let them say anything they want to. Acknowledge that you're responsible to God to be a good employer, and you're going to have to give an account to God for the way you treat your employees, and therefore, to let them get by with wrongdoing, you're going to have to give an account to God. Very clear, he says, there's no partiality with God in the treatment of employees and employers. God says, fair and just, remembering that there is a day of accountability. They said, now why did Paul say so much to these churches, to the slaves, not very much to the slave owners? Because there were probably 100 to 1 slaves versus slave masters in the church. But it's clear how we should treat one another. You see, there is power in submission. There's an awesome power in submission to authority. Jesus was submissive to his Father's authority. He's given us an example. He said, I only do the things that the Father tells me to do. We're to be submissive to authority. And there is power in submission. There is persuasiveness in loving submission. And my friend, if you're not a Christian, I want to encourage you to surrender your life to Christ. Submit yourself to the authority of God. You know why so many people are not submissive on their job? I bet you if you take a little poll, here's what you find. If they're not submissive to their working authority, they're not submissive to spiritual authorities, and they're not submissive to God's authority. It's amazing how that works in people's lives. There is power in submission. There is freedom in submission. And God says there is blessing in submission because God assumes the responsibility for the blessing. And I want to encourage you, my friend, to trust the Lord Jesus Christ as your Savior, submit to His authority, submit to the authorities of government, church, labor, and watch God begin to free you, liberate you, promote you, prosper you. God will favor those who walk in submission to Him. And then I want to say it again to all of you who are Christians. Wherever you work, you have a responsibility before God to leave this trail behind you wherever you're working, a godly testimony of what the Christian life is all about. That's what all of these admonitions have as their goal, that our message, the message of the truth of the gospel, is unhindered and untarnished by our life.
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1: 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Hear a story about that in a moment with Charles Stanley.
0: I was talking to a young lady about a story she told me. She worked for this particular man, and he asked her to do something that she didn't believe was really right in her eyes. She says, no, I'm not going to do it. Even though it's going to profit him and her, she says, no, I'm not going to do it. So he argued with her about how profitable it would be. Nobody would know but them. And he rationalized all the things about his request. And it sounded really good, she says. But deep down inside, everything in me said, no, that is a violation of the truth. It is deceptive. Now, it wasn't an outright lie, but it was deceptive, which is to lie. She said, no. So what did he do? He fired her for 2 weeks. 2 weeks later, he calls her back. Apologized, said, I want to ask you to forgive me. You were right. He said, this man wasn't even a Christian. He says, I've not had a good night's sleep since the day I fired you. When she told me this, now he's going to church for the first time in his life. A good witness, someone who was willing, listen, who was willing to lose her job for the sake of the gospel of Jesus Christ. He now is adorning her doctrine, the gospel of Christ.
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I hope you had a great Labor Day weekend. This is Sandy. Tonight, we're hoping to inspire you with songs that have a reminder that victory is yours through our Lord Jesus. We're going to be here for you all night long at The Joy FM.

0: That's Jay Walker's Worship on the Joy FM. I'm Sandy. I hope that you're having a good one. So September 7th is a special day for our family. It's my wonderful dad's birthday. My dad would have been 85 years old, and he's in heaven now. But I'm looking at this really great photo of my dad. I'm thankful I have this photo. He's in his favorite place, which is Selby Gardens in Sarasota, Florida. He's sitting by the water with his sketch pad and smiling. And I remember he was so happy that day. And I want to remember my dad like this. I am thankful today that I did have a wonderful earthly father. And his example taught me that God the Father is a good, good father.
1: I don't know about you, but it seems like as soon as summer was done and school was back in full swing, life went from zero to 100 in a blink. If you're feeling that way too, you might already be dreaming of your next vacay. So, if you could, how would you vacay your way? Something simple, maybe. A trip to Pigeon Forge, Tennessee? Hiking in Cage Cove and a day at Dollywood? Or, if that's not your speed, maybe you'd climb Denali Mountain in the frigid Alaskan air just to witness the beauty of the Aurora Borealis. Perhaps you'd prefer a vacay with your toes in the sand, soaking in the rays, relaxing on the beach with a good book while the kids go shell finding on the shore. Or something a little out of this world. By hitting the road with the fam, trekking to Iowa to visit the future birthplace of Captain James T. Kirk. 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

Jeremy Rosato on the Joy FM. Come and see. Hey, with Labor Day past us, the holidays are going to be here before we know it. 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

That's the latest release from Kane. It's called Living Water here at the Joy FM. I'm Sandy. So I've got an index card taped to my kitchen cupboards right now. And on it, I wrote out the Bible verse from Psalm 32, verse 7, because I love it. And I'm trying to work on memorizing it. It used to be easier for me to memorize stuff, but I'm working on it. Here's what it says. Lord, you are my hiding place. You will protect me from trouble and surround me with songs of deliverance. Remember that God is your hiding place. He's your safe place tonight. Stay close to Him.

0: grace can do is for anyone who's ever felt the shame of past mistakes or current struggles. God is not waiting in anger to punish us for our wrongs. He's running after us to meet us right where we are, just like the prodigal son. He welcomes us with open arms. He throws a robe around our back and a ring on our finger. No condemnation, just love. That's what grace can do.
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1: 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Lord, it feels good. Hey, you're listening to the Joy FM, and I got a question for you. My name is Sandy, and I want to know what you are grateful for tonight. I'd love to know. Shoot me a quick email with what you're grateful for. What's on your gratitude list? My email is sandy@thejoyfm.com. Well, I'll go first. I'll tell you. I am grateful that my teenage son has made a best friend. He's 15 years old, and this is something that I prayed for so many times, and God answered that prayer with a boy named Cooper. So Cooper and my son have a lot in common. They both love music. They both play keyboards. They both love barbecue and Nerf toys, and they just had a sleepover, had so much fun. Now, they did not sleep a wink, but they had a great time. So I'm thankful to the Lord for sending Cooper.
2: 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Repeat. 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Somewhere between getting everyone where they need to be and taking care of everything that needs to get done, it's easy to forget about yourself. Maybe just take a moment. A moment for the right song. A moment with a familiar voice. A moment to remember you don't have to carry it all by yourself. Because joy isn't something you can just add to the list. 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And we're here to help you find it. 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

Everybody's got that hurt, they wish that never happened. 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And when it comes to the

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1: Yeah, we've been talking about gratefulness. Being thankful, it brings more joy into our lives. Here's Crowder now, the Joy FM.

0: That's Brandon Lake and Nick Jonas. That's called The Author. New release here on the Joy FM. You know, there's a word that for a lot of people, it sums up how they feel about the Joy FM. And that word is lifeline. And I agree. 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
1: 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Oh my, my, my Lord,
2: hold me up, hold me up. Hold me up, really just all about how we need to be doing life with friends. We can't be going through life by ourselves, disconnected. There's a biblical moment in Exodus about Moses realizing that the army of the Israelites would win when his arms were in the air. His friends had his back, got next to him, and helped hold his arms up into the air. And I just thought that was a beautiful idea of community. Somebody's struggling or getting weary or fighting through a time when it feels like God's not hearing your prayers. We stand beside each other and share each other's faith.
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Hope you're doing great tonight. I'm Sandy here at the Joy FM. So I belong to a mom's prayer group, and we get together once a week to pray for our kids in their schools. And one of the things we pray for our kids is that they get a fire in their hearts for the Lord. There are so many distractions in this world, but our prayer is that they have a fire in their hearts.

0: I love that one. Zach Williams with Dolly Parton. The song is called There Was Jesus. So much meaning in those lyrics. I'm Sandy here at the Joy FM. Yeah, my daughter and I decided to have some pumpkin bread the other night and watch Dolly Parton's movie 9 to 5. It was made in 1980, so it's an old film. There was only really one scene that I didn't really wish for my teenage daughter to see, but it was actually nothing compared to how the movies are today. But it was actually a cute movie.
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Rescue Me, We the Kingdom on the Joy FM. I'm Sandy. So a few songs back, I mentioned this Bible verse that I have written on an index card and taped to my kitchen cupboard right now. I want to be able to see that verse every day, multiple times a day, because I'm in the kitchen a lot. The verse is Psalm 32, verse 7. It says, Lord, you are my hiding place. You will protect me from trouble and surround me with songs of deliverance. And you know, when you're walking through a dark valley, when trouble seems to be all around, have you ever considered that God is your deliverer? I'm going through some troubles right now, and my hope is that in this promise, that God is my deliverer. The Bible says to wait for the Lord, to put your hope in the Lord, to deliver you out of troubles and hardships. And if you're walking through a season of difficulty too, let's keep the faith together and look to God as our deliverer. Take a minute to pray. God, we love you tonight. We're putting all of our hope in you to bring us out of these trials, out of these troubles. Work it out for good, God. Turn things around. Make a way. Bless all of my brothers and sisters here tonight. I know that you love them all. Let them feel your comfort and peace. In Jesus' name, amen.

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0: and get a picture in front of my mailbox and all that. I said goodbye to them. Hey, I'm late. I got to go on the air. Two turns later, this woman in a red Honda backs out of her garage. She just stood there. I passed her on the left and then she waves at me. And I'm like, what is it? Find out that JR lives in our neighborhood day? So I go reversing back.
1: Oh, no.
0: And she is holding her garage door clicker. And she goes, oh, I'm sorry. I wasn't waving at you. I'm trying to get this garage door to shut.
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1: In my neighborhood, nobody sees me. 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

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So let it go and be amazed by what you see through eyes of grace. The prisoner that it really frees is you.

That's music from Passion. It's called Just That Good. Here at the Joy FM, we are celebrating that God is just that good, even more than we could ever imagine. Here's Toby Mack now, helping you find joy. 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

0: crown.
1: Well, now that Labor Day is past and we want fall to hurry up and get here, I love what April posted. She posted this: "Don't mind me. I'm just over here lighting my new fall candles while my AC unit is literally fighting for its life." I'm with you, April. It's still so hot outside where I live. So I'm like, fall, please hurry and get here.
2: I don't know about you, but it seems like as soon as summer was done and school was back in full swing, life went from 0 to 100 in a blink. If you're feeling that way too, you might already be dreaming of your next vacay. So, if you could, how would you vacay your way? Something simple, maybe. A trip to Pigeon Forge, Tennessee? Hiking in Cage Cove and a day at Dollywood? Or, if that's not your speed, maybe you'd climb Denali Mountain in the frigid Alaskan air just to witness the beauty of the Aurora Borealis. Perhaps you'd prefer a vacay with your toes in the sand, soaking in the rays, relaxing on the beach with a good book while the kids go shell finding on the shore. Or something a little out of this world. 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

That's Torrin Wells, Breathe On It, on the Joy FM. So if a fall road trip sounds like a lot of fun, but maybe a stretch, here's something. Right now, you can enter for a chance to win the Joy FM's Vacay Your Way contest. 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

0: Holy stars go dim on the Joy FM. Hey, I'm Sandy. So earlier we were talking about, you know, a gratitude list and what we're grateful for today. The big things and the small things. Now, here's something that I forgot to mention when I was talking about my gratitude list. So yesterday I went out to my car and I found in the driveway a screw sitting there in my driveway, literally about 6 inches from my tire. Somehow I did not run over that screw because that would have been really bad. So I'm grateful to be spared from getting a flat tire.
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Waking up together. Thanks for choosing the Joy FM today. I'm Sandy. Today is Tuesday, and it's going to be a beautiful day because of Jesus. Here's a good wake-up song for you. Elevation Rhythm, the Joy FM.

0: Good morning. This is the Joy FM. I'm Sandy. I'm loving this message here from Bonnie. She says, happy to wake up with you, Sandy. She says she likes to begin every morning with coffee in her hand and Jesus in her heart. I love it. Thanks for sharing, Bonnie.
1: She opens the door, steps inside, and is immediately comforted by the aroma of fresh roasted coffee. This is the day she's been waiting for, a day she really needs. It's been a rough start to the school year, but she finally feels like she's settling into a routine. She steps up to the counter and places her order. A large pumpkin spice latte, two pumps with a generous dusting of cinnamon. First one of the season. A few minutes later, they call her name and she steps up and claims a prize. Her usual spot in the corner is open, so she sits down and pulls out her laptop, her Bible, and her prayer journal. She inhales deeply and takes that first sip. Things are getting better already. 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

latest release from Brandon Lake. It's called How Good God Is. I'm really loving that one. Hey, I'm Sandy. Good to be with you today. It's going to be a great day. Here's Toby Mack now.

0: helping you find joy at the Joy FM. I'm Sandy. So as you grab your coffee and you get your take your lunch with you and get everything ready for the day, here's a Bible verse to take with you into your day. And in this verse, God promises to be your safe place to protect you from trouble and deliver you from trials. This is a power-packed verse. Check it out. It's in Psalm 32, verse 7. Have a happy day, and I'll catch you here tomorrow.
1: Hello there. 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
1: 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And she was such an uplifting, joyful person to talk to for a minute and to pray with. And her heart was really in it. And I thank you for her. And I thank God for her so much.
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1: 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Thank you for being on the air. 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
5: Pam and I asked the question several years ago, like, what has really made our relationship work? You know, because it's easy to talk about theory.
6: Yeah, this is good.
5: But, like, what really made it work? And what we came up with was we decided early on to be tough on ourselves and tender on each other.
7: That's Bill Farrell, and he and his wife Pam are with us today on Focus on the Family with Jim Daly, and we're so glad you've joined us. I'm John Fuller.
6: John, you and I both know people that have hit the wall just a few months or years into their marriage. It just becomes a place that they're not as happy as they thought they would be. Some couples are facing that intense conflict right now, and if that's where you're at, we want to help. Focus is here for you, so please get in touch with us. We have so many great resources, including a marriage intensive. It's 4 days, typically, and you spend about 38, 40 hours working on your marriage. It's one of the best things that we have going here at Focus. It has a post 2 year survey of 80% of those couples still married and doing better. So I'm proud of that, and I will continue to talk about it from time to time. Oftentimes, husbands and wives, they just feel so disillusioned because their marital experience has not met their expectations. And today we're going to talk with a wonderful couple about how to really do marriage so much better.
7: Yeah, they've been married for over 40 years. Bill and Pam Farrell have been here a number of times, and they always get a great response from our listeners. We've got a couple of their books that are kind of paired together, a His and Hers edition of Marriage Meetups, a planner for couples who want a productive, passionate, and purposeful life. And we'll post more details about the Farrells and this bundled resource at our website.
6: Bill and Pam, welcome back to Focus.
8: So good to be here. Yay.
6: I love your enthusiasm.
5: Yeah. Isn't that fun?
8: It is fun.
6: Well, let me ask Bill, is that fun?
5: Yeah, and it's genuine. Like
6: absolutely.
5: I told Pam early in our marriage, you cannot drink coffee because you came into the world pre-caffeinated.
6: That is very true. Pam is loaded with energy. Okay, so early this morning, I was getting ready for the show, and I was reading the prep, and Jean sat down to have a cup of coffee with me. And
8: nice.
6: She was saying, you know, I kind of explained the concept of marriage meetups, and she said, oh, I like that. And I was like, really? See, today's your chore is to win me over.
8: Awesome.
6: But my wife, she loved the idea. She said, we should do this.
8: Amen.
6: So I think
8: she's my new best friend.
6: We're going to be starting to do the marriage meetup
5: weekly.
6: You mean
5: we're Jean's advocates today?
6: Yes, absolutely.
7: This is an intervention.
6: This is the beatdown of Jim Daly. But, you know, frankly, that's what's funny. I mean, I think typically opposites marry. Not
8: they
6: always,
8: do.
6: And I get that. But I think in this area, Jean really connected with the concept of having a weekly marriage meetup and talking things over. And I was like, I've got so many meetings. That's not a meeting I want to have. And that's probably something you encounter all the time,
8: right?
6: Oh,
8: it is. But hey, it's got some upsides to this meeting that probably your other meetings do not have. Yeah.
6: That is well said. Invest wisely.
5: And, you know, John, in your introduction, you mentioned we've been married over 40 years, which seems kind of impossible, like it gets here so fast, but we didn't write this book early, even though we've been doing this our whole marriage.
8: Right.
6: Well,
5: because the reaction we get is, really? Is it that much
8: it's
5: work?
8: It's like homework.
5: Like really?
6: I feel so stupid right now.
5: And we, you know, we've been asking ourselves, okay, how do we do this in a way that people can relate to?
6: Mm-hmm.
5: Because when you say, hey, you should have a business meeting with your partner, like, I do those. I have plenty of those. I don't want to do that with my spouse.
6: Right.
5: And when the whole COVID shutdown hit, you know, and everybody was just home, we thought this is a good time to get this written.
6: Yeah. So I mean, you guys have been practicing this for a long time.
5: Yeah. And the reason why I think people resist it is the big disruptor of intimacy is responsibility. So when you get married and you're, you know, you first add it, your responsibility is off on the side and you're just focused on each other. And then every year adds more responsibility.
6: Yeah.
5: And pretty soon it gets in the way of intimacy.
6: You know, I relate to Jean's enthusiasm. It's like for her, it's a solution to something she's, you know, wanting. You know, let's clarify some of these things, et cetera. Well, let's get into it. How did the meetups, the marriage meetups, help you two with conflict and disagreements over parenting? Let's go right to the jugular.
8: Right? Yeah. I'm glad that we started doing a marriage meetup before we were parents, because even some of our discussions, we call it our Monday morning marriage meeting. That's what we called it.
6: And you do it on Monday, no less.
8: Yeah.
6: Okay, you're really winning me over here.
8: I know. If it was a pastor, so Monday was our day off.
6: Okay.
8: So that's why it landed there.
6: Yeah.
8: He was a youth pastor when we first started. So some of our conversations were even about, like, when do we want to have kids? You know, how many? So sometimes you tackle some big issues, and sometimes it's the little annoying issues that you tackle.
6: Oh, give us one of those.
5: Let me give you a specific example. Yeah. So Pam and Zachary have this, like, connection to each other because they just get one another.
6: Yeah.
5: Zachary has a completely different personality from me, so I have to learn about Zach. I don't instinctively get him.
6: Mm-hmm.
5: So he's in high school, and we decide he needs to get a vehicle before he leaves to college. Well, for me, getting a vehicle is a very practical discussion. Like, we need to find something that's practical, something that's reliable, something that will suit his needs. But Pam and Zachary have an emotional connection to this vehicle.
8: Right. Zach
6: a particular
8: wants
6: one.
8: Yeah, lifted truck, you know, with big wheels. Totally impractical. But
5: so I come to the meeting and
8: himself.
5: And I'm thinking, we have to have a budget for this.
6: Yeah.
5: This purchase. We have to have reasons why it's a good vehicle, and it needs to be relatively economical. Those are not the reasons that Pam's bringing to the
6: meeting. That sounds like a Honda or a Toyota to me.
8: Right. Which our third son did drive.
6: Yes, right.
5: And the first time Pam said to me, we need to get him a truck or he's going to be mad for years.
6: Oh, now the leverage.
5: And I'm like, who cares if he's mad?
8: That and I'm like, honey, it's his person.
5: We're
8: it's like how
5: here.
8: He expresses himself. And, you know, he wants to make a statement. He lives big.
6: Okay.
8: He ended up getting a
5: scholarship.
8: So
5: I'm sitting in this meeting going, I trust Pam. And I know Pam understands Zach better than I do. But I don't like her reasoning.
6: I love this honesty.
8: But, you know, so we had that space that was set there, and we could take our time over a few weeks to make that decision. Yeah. And so we decided we did need to bring Zach into this, and he did need to have a budget and et cetera. So if he could find what he wanted under the budget that Dad said, yay, you could have your lifted truck.
6: That is the benefit of that. Let's talk about the three components of marriage
8: and
6: meetings.
8: And he still drives a truck.
6: A lifted truck, no
8: he
6: less.
8: Does.
6: What are the three components?
5: So the first one, which I actually think is the most important one, is affirmation. Because
6: okay,
5: this
6: sense.
5: Meeting has to be different than every other meeting you have. Like when you go into a business meeting with business partners, you're not worried about the emotional climate of your relationship. You're not worried about when we're done with this meeting, are we going to like each other enough that we would like to make love to one another? Like those don't come up in business, hopefully. But in your marriage, in your marriage, those things are vital. Like,
6: yeah, absolutely.
5: Like I wanted to, like one of the things I learned early is I have to set a tone with Pam that says, the only reason I'm having this meeting with you is because I love you enough to connect my whole life to you. So the affirmation in this meeting starts with a prayer with one another and a compliment.
6: Hmm.
5: So either something I love about you that I've seen this week or a reminder of why I married you. So it sets the tone that I'm glad to be here because of who you are.
6: That's a beautiful example. That's affirmation. What's another? The other two?
5: So the
6: habits?
5: H is habits. Because if you're going to organize your life, you have to develop habits. Like doing your budget, it's not an inspirational activity in life. Coordinating your calendar for the week is not an inspirational kind of thing. Identifying what projects you have to finish this week as a couple, those are just, that's the work of marriage. And if you can turn those into habits where it's not an insult that I asked you about your schedule this week. It's not an insult that we're talking about money. It's not a, hey, I hate the way you spend money and I want to tell you right now. It's how do we manage our money in a way that works? And if you develop those habits, it takes some of the emotional steam out of it.
6: Right.
5: Plus the other thing that I wish I'd known earlier in marriage is the general rule in life is that your emotions always follow your decisions.
6: Huh.
5: So if you can take the decisions of your marriage and turn them into habits where every week you're effective at making decisions together, it creates an emotional environment between the two of you that's satisfying. And if you're not good at making decisions, it builds resentment and it builds this kind of negative tone. So 20 years into marriage, you're like, we don't like each other. I don't know why.
0: Yeah.
5: It's probably because you weren't good at making decisions along the way. Mm-hmm. And so the emotional atmosphere just eroded.
0: Yeah, that's good.
8: And also a part of the habits is you pull forward anything that was not finished. So an unfinished decision, an unfinished, you know, attitude or heartache. You don't just like shove it under the rug. You just move it forward a week and say, okay, how you feeling? Is this a good time to talk about it? And for Bill and I, the money thing, sometimes it's a longer discussion and sometimes it's like, okay, is this a week I can spend money or not? You know, it's real simple. Yeah.
5: And that's really helpful because there are some things in life you can't solve.
0: Like that's fair.
5: If you have a special needs child, you don't solve that child.
0: Right.
5: Pam mentioned we're in the tail end of caregiving. We couldn't solve my parents.
0: Right.
5: They just, their needs had gone higher than they used to be, and we have to endure it, not solve it. And if you can bring it forward, you can say, we just need to keep praying about this because we don't have a solution.
0: Right. And but, you know it's got some time limit, but you don't know how much time.
5: Right. But together, like one of the hardest things to maintain, I think, in marriage is the notion we're really better together.
0: Yeah, but it's a great goal.
5: Yeah,
0: because it's the right one.
5: As you get more responsibility, it tends to make you more independent. So saying, hey, we don't know what to do about this, but we're in it together.
0: Yeah.
5: It's a good way to remind
8: us. And having a template, like the marriage meetup is like the actual template that we have used for 42 years. So these are the components that we've seen work for us. So we like to say coffee plus conversation equals connection. That's yeah. really what
0: for
8: a
0: the
8: marriage
0: non-caffeine
8: meetup.
0: People, you could have, you know, a nice ice water or some lemonade.
8: I have green tea now.
0: So that's affirmation and habits. Affection's the third. Describe right. affection.
8: And so one of the best parts is we decide what day we're going to have what we call red hot monogamy. Like, you know, there's the payoff. This is a business meeting for married couples. We like this.
0: Yes.
8: And so that's a part of the marriage meetup. But also it's bookend, that affection. Early on, you know, you give that prayer, that verse, that compliment. And at the end, we pray over each other and we thank each other for something we saw during the marriage meetup. And so it's bookends of love surrounded by a whole lot of productive work.
0: Mm-hmm. Yeah, it's good. I like it.
5: Right. And the affectionate part of marriage, early on, it's easy to do. But the longer you're married, the more deliberate it needs to be. So if you're going to keep dating your spouse, it's because you decided to.
0: Right.
5: If you keep expressing affection to one another in either private or public, it's because you chose to. And if you set a legacy for your kids and grandkids that they see that you're in love, it's because you chose to. Because again, over time, you tend to fall into a rut if you don't fight it. And so keeping affection on the forefront, like we never end a meeting with, okay, we're done.
8: No, no.
5: We always end it with, thank you for spending this time. Thank you for being this person right here in my life. And then pray for each other.
8: Then usually kiss.
5: It sets a tone that, okay, we could have another one of these. Because if it ends tense, you're like, I'm not going back there.
8: And we encourage couples to like do it in a place that's romantic to you. We had a little bistro under a tree with cute little lights, and you know that made it seem more romantic. Or might be your favorite breakfast place. That's what ours started out being, just our favorite breakfast place. Or it could be two cozy chairs, you know, in front of a fireplace. But make it some place to look forward to as well.
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0: You mentioned money, so let's go to that. I'm sure everybody's probably leaning in right now. That's one of the big issues in marriage, and we hear from so many people on this topic of finances and how to handle your finances. So what are those common approaches to money?
5: So before we share those, just let me quickly say, one of the reasons why money is an issue is because money's emotional for everybody.
0: Huh.
5: Jesus even said, where your treasure is, there will your heart be.
0: Yeah.
5: Like most of us think it should be the opposite way around, you know, where your heart is, there your money is. Jesus said it's just the opposite. So we're all emotionally attached to money. And we begin to realize, well, that's why couples argue over money, is they're expressing who they are through the way they like to handle money.
8: So like some people, authority is what motivates them. And so these are like the big decision makers. You know, oftentimes they'll run, you know, companies or be entrepreneurs. They're used to money is just a tool, you know, to make life work.
5: And people who love authority, like when they make a decision and people follow it, they like it. So they use money that way. They push their agenda and they get their decisions in play. Mm. And if everybody's on board with it, it works well. But not everybody is motivated that way. And the way I like to say, like, we don't necessarily marry opposites. I think we marry what we don't have.
0: Yeah.
5: So we fill in the gaps in our life. So people who are motivated by authority aren't going to marry people who are motivated by authority with money.
8: That would be a big clash.
5: Right. The second one is some people use money for attention.
8: That would be me. I love the look on my daughter-in-law's when I say, hey, I'm going to pay for us all to go to the spa or to get a pedicure. I love that my money can go to create family vacations, you know, so.
5: Well, Jim, you can imagine.
0: Like I'm already imagining.
5: this was a big challenge for me.
8: Because I'm pretty spontaneous, too.
0: Yeah.
5: But she doesn't have bad ideas.
0: Right.
5: You know, so when she comes home and says, hey, Bill, look what I did for our kids.
0: You did what?
5: You know, part of me is like, man, our kids are, they're fortunate to have you as their mom, but what were you thinking?
8: And Bill's like, but that budget, like that wasn't even in the budget. Yeah. Right. Yeah. But I work really hard for my money. And finally, so.
5: And you know, we went to the financial seminars early in our marriage on how to budget your money, how to manage your money. And there was no chapter on what Pam was doing.
0: Yeah, okay. She's creating her own chapter.
5: Out of the box.
8: There were some rules, like anything over a certain amount, I had to ask, you know, we had to ask each other if that was okay. You know, so we kind of gave some honor to each other.
5: Right.
8: But the more I made my own money, the more I thought, oh, that's like a kind of a dumb rule. I should be able to spend my money.
0: So that's authority. What's the next one?
8: So that was attention.
0: Oh, that was authority and attention. Now the third one.
8: Acceptance.
5: Right. And this is my primary approach. And I like when money is a non-issue. So I want our financial system to create peace. And she was looking for memories.
0: Yeah.
5: And if the memories came at the price of the peace, it was hard to enjoy the memory.
0: Mm-hmm. Yeah, that's a good way to look at it.
8: Out of honor to Bill, I knew he would have more fun if there were peace in the relationship.
0: Yeah.
8: So the marriage meetup is where we forged all that kind of stuff out.
0: Yeah, let me ask you this, because again, it's probably all of the hot topics in marriage this would apply to. But, you know, just listening to your ability to understand each other is critical. Because you could be the person or your spouse is the person that doesn't understand.
8: Right.
0: You know, that you're conveying that I wanted to help Bill. And Bill's saying the same of you. What about that relationship where they haven't matured to that level yet? It's still about me.
8: Right.
0: And it's about my fund. And I'm negotiating way up.
8: Yeah.
0: And if you don't like it, we're going to have a problem.
8: Right. Then
0: what do you do
8: conflict.
0: With that when you're not looking at each other's best benefit?
5: Well, Pam and I asked the question several years ago, like what has really made our relationship work? You know, because it's easy to talk about theory.
0: Yeah, this is good.
5: But like what really made it work? And what we came up with was we decided early on to be tough on ourselves and tender on each other.
0: That's good.
5: And what I would say to the person who's fighting
0: really
5: for their
0: good.
5: Agenda, like, like I know I could say it as like a relationship coach. It'd be hard to say this as a spouse, but as a relationship coach, I would say to that person, so do you want to be right or do you want to be married?
0: Mm.
5: Because sometimes it just takes being tough on yourself. And the assertive, you know, individual who thinks, well, if everybody lived like me, everybody would be better.
0: Yeah. Now, that may be the gold nugget. I mean, that just hits me really profoundly. So I appreciate that.
8: Yeah. Tender on yourself. That's right.
5: Because it's interesting. I kind of nuanced that saying of understanding because I concluded somewhere along the way, I'm never really going to understand Pam. But Romans 15:7 calls us to accept one another just as Christ accepted us.
0: Right.
5: And I realized I don't need to understand Pam. I just need to accept how she's wired and learn how to work with her.
8: Mm-hmm. And to be tender on the other. Philippians 1:7 says, it's right that I feel this way because I have you in my heart.
0: Yeah.
8: And really the marriage meetups just help couples keep each other in their hearts.
0: Well, and I so appreciate that. Yeah, I think the discipline of it and even like what we're said at the beginning where Jean was just, oh, that'd be awesome. You know, she was all in. Let me ask you in that regard, a newly married couple at your church was avoiding serious conversations. That's probably very typical. You get married again with these high expectations of what it's going to be like. And now it's not. And you're going, what happened? How did meetups help that particular couple, which again represents so many.
8: Right. So we have this sweet friend, and they're dear friends of ours. And they both had spouses that had left them for another person, mm-hmm. you know, so there's woundedness on both sides. And so they know that going in, and they know that there's triggers that they're going to be set off, but they also want to have their marriage be a light to others. And so they said, Pam and Bill, we know that you guys have this Monday marriage meetup and we want to try it. And so they were the first people to buy the marriage meetups when they came out. And I love what happened is they said that it helped them avoid some of the things that happened in their first marriage.
0: Oh, interesting.
8: That set off triggers.
0: Yeah.
8: They were equipped so they could kind of see the landmine coming and be like, oh, okay, so this is how we should manage it in a new and different way. And so now they are marriage mentors, teaching and training other couples, yeah. especially couples that have had hurt and pain.
0: No, that's
8: in the past.
0: Really, really good. Bill, let me ask you, when you were in your late 20s together, I think Pam had some career options. And decisions.
5: Yeah.
0: And this, you know, in Christian circles today, a lot of people don't understand that this is a dilemma because you're usually two people working.
5: Yeah.
0: You know, for all the reasons that we know to make finances work and the household run, often both people need to be working. And we've got to make room for that and talk about how to do that functionally. So, what happened in your case with you?
5: Well, we were
0: Pam?
5: Living in Southern California. And I was pastoring. We had two little kids and one on the way.
0: Yeah.
5: And we realized we need to increase our income. We're just at a place we can't afford what we're doing on one income, but we feel called to this area. And on top of that, I know Pam is a very talented lady. Not only did I want her to have a career because our finances needed it, but she has a lot to say. She's very talented, and I knew she was going to want to do something productive. And so now we got this tense conversation going on. Does Pam get a job when we have three kids, and how do we manage all of that? Or do we chase the dream? Because I knew Pam wanted to be a writer. Like, Pam wrote her first book at 8 years old.
0: Right.
5: Like, I knew she was, in her heart, she's a writer. So I'm thinking, okay, how do we do this? You know, how do we make this work? Because we looked at what it would take to get her started in a writing career.
8: I had to finish my education.
5: And it's a slow rollout. Hmm. Like, it's not like she's going to start writing tomorrow, start bringing home a paycheck. It's going to be a slow rollout.
8: Uh-huh. A few years.
5: Or she could start working and get an income going. Uh-huh. And if we didn't have a structured way to work through that, I think we would have had some pretty tense moments.
8: Yeah.
5: So if we had narrowed it down and just said, you just need to get a job. Because our family needs you. You just need to get a job.
8: Because in the midst of all this, we were building a house, too. Oh, so we, like, had emptied
5: stress
8: the coffers.
5: The
0: what other thing could we
8: exactly.
0: add to this?
8: Yeah. So Caleb is born. Bill had first said, let's finish your education. So Caleb is born. I take a year off, but then my passion for writing and speaking and creating a women's ministry globally just, like, shifts on. And Bill, he's like struggling with that passion. But at one of our marriage meetups, he said, Pam, I believe in you and I believe in the dream that's on your heart. And I don't want you to shortcut. I want you to develop that writing gift. And so you've said—
5: Can I say just something mm-hmm, real?
8: Yeah.
5: Because I think, especially as Christian couples, there comes a point in your marriage where you have to ask, are we going to walk by faith?
8: Yes.
5: Or are we going to take control? Because, you know, we teach all the time that God gives people gifts. And I saw this gift in Pam. And I was like, if we develop this gift, it's going to be a walk of faith.
0: Yeah.
5: Because it's not clear how the first 2 or 3 years are going to work out. Mm-hmm. And so we're looking at this situation where I'm thinking, okay, if I think walking by faith is valuable, like, it's got to become important now.
0: Yeah.
8: And so Bill said, okay, we have $25 left in our account. You said this writer's conference costs $25. We're going to take that. And I want you to go to this writer's conference. But
5: and she was still nursing.
8: And I know you're nursing. Oh, so I'm going to, like, you go down and I'll bring the baby down for a first break and you can nurse Caleb. And then I'll take the boys to the beach and then I'll bring them back at lunch and you can nurse Caleb. And then I'll take them to the park and I'll bring them back at second wow. break in the afternoon and you can nurse Caleb. Then I'll take them home and I'll feed them. And by that time, you'll be back home to
0: That's awesome.
8: Nurse Caleb. That's what happened at the conference, because I was like praying, Lord, what do you want me to write about? And I was chatting at the different tables with different publishers and about what I should write about. And every one of them saw what my husband did and said, you need to write about love. You need to write about relationships, because this is unusual.
0: It's so good. Hey, right at the end here, I've got to ask you this for those couples that are really struggling. So how would you encourage husbands or wives who feel disillusioned and maybe even disappointed in their marriage? Is this the magic bullet? Is this the thing that's really going to do it?
8: We have seen the Marriage Meetup be a wonderful template to move couples forward in their maturity towards one another and their maturity with God. Yeah. Really, if you ask Bill and I, what's the secret sauce to your marriage for 42 years? Oftentimes we'll refer back, oh, Marriage Meetup is a big part of that secret sauce. But the verse behind it is what was carved on our wedding presents. And that is, we love because He first loved us. And so growing in your relationship with God is going to help you grow in your relationship with your mate.
0: Yeah, no, that's good. Creates the foundation.
8: Right.
0: And that's important. And this is such a great concept, marriage meetups. Thank you for the work that you're doing and developing this tool. And I'm sure a lot of couples are thinking, we could do meetups like you're describing. It's so practical and a wonderful way to focus on the positives in your relationship. Let us help you do that. 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I think that's kind of fun. 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You're part of it, saving souls and doing so much more. And it also balances out our budget for the entire year so that we're more equipped to respond to the literally hundreds of thousands of couples who contact us for help.
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0: Bill and Pam, again, thanks for being with us. So much fun.
8: Oh, God bless you.
7: Thank you.
8: Thank you. Love Focus on the Family.
0: That's very kind.
7: And thank you for being with us as well. Now, coming up tomorrow, we're going to be offering help and hope for parents who are dealing with an LGBT child.
9: But the child who's coming out today has been carrying this for days, weeks, months, and years, and are typically further down the road than the parent has any clue of.
0: Yeah.
9: And they do love their parent in most cases and know it's going to break their parents' hearts.
0: Yeah.
7: That's next time on Focus on the Family with Jim Daly. On behalf of the team, thanks for joining us today. I'm John Fuller, inviting you back next time as we once more help you and your family thrive in Christ.
10: 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The youngest couldn't find their shoes. And you spilled your coffee on your way out the door. As you pull away from the drop-off line and wave goodbye, you remember the permission slip that you forgot to sign. It's a lot to keep up with. And if you're still figuring out the rhythm, you're not the only one. On the days when it feels like you're making up the beat as you go, let us supply the soundtrack. 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Helping you find joy. 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
11: When you and I are mistreated on the job, we have to respond like the Lord Jesus Christ responded. And in so doing, what do? We

0: employer knows he's mistreating us, we know he's mistreating us, and we respond in love, I want to tell you, my friend, that is a far greater testimony than standing in a church building and doing anything.
1: What's your attitude about your job? Before you talk about working conditions, recognition, or pay, listen to In Touch, the teaching ministry of Dr. Charles Stanley. God calls believers to think differently about our jobs. Stay with us for a lesson in how to become an influential Christian in the marketplace.
0: Do you work for somebody you don't like? Do you like the way you're paid? Are you satisfied with how much you're paid? When you leave work on Friday afternoon, do you spend about half the way home blessing out your employer? Do you think if you could just get rid of half of your employees that you'd feel so much better? If you could just about every 3 months go by and get yourself a whole new cast, things would be better in your business? Do you pray for your employer? Do you pray for your employees? Are you honest and just and fair with those you work for? Do you have a critical spirit? Or do you go the second mile in helping them to do their best and to prosper in their business? What is your attitude? Now, the attitude of an unbeliever is one thing, but God says for the believer, there are some very definite attitudes, some very definite actions that ought to be true in all of us who are employers or employees who name the name of Christ. So I want us to begin by looking at what the scripture says, first of all, in admonitions to those who are employees. What does God have to say to all of us who work for someone else? Well, let's look, if you will, in 1 Peter chapter 2, verse 18. He says, employees, be submissive to your employers with all respect, not only to those who are good and gentle, but also to those who are unreasonable. You say, well, I was afraid we were going to get to that verse. Because sometimes you may work for someone who is extremely unreasonable. I did not say that they commanded you to violate a spiritual principle. They're just unreasonable. Listen to what he says. With all respect, we are to be submissive, not only to those who are good and gentle, but also to those who are unreasonable. How in the world could we ever justify God saying that we are to be submissive to those who require of us things that we consider very unreasonable and unfair? Well, there is a major verse in all of these passages that is the real key to what God's after in this whole matter of relationships between employees and employers. Listen to what he says now in verse 19. He says, for this finds favor. What finds favor? When employees submit to the requirements of employers, we're to be submissive, he says, even to those who are not gentle, those who are harsh, those who are ugly, those who are unreasonable, those who put tasks upon us that are more than we think is right. He says, for this finds favor. If for the sake of conscience toward God, a man or woman bears up under sorrows when suffering unjustly. Now he says, when you and I do what is required of us and we think it's tough, it's hard, it's harsh and unjust, he says, when you and I obey those in authority over us, God says we will find favor in his eyes. Now, my friend, the next time you complain and moan and groan and go to somebody else that you work for and you just let your boss have it behind his back, you remember that you are violating the word of God. And I figured I wouldn't get a single amen on that, and I didn't. There's some things you can just naturally guess. Listen to what he says. He says now, for this finds favor if for the sake of conscience toward God a man bears up under sorrows when suffering unjustly. For what credit is there if when you sin and are harshly treated, you endure it with patience? For if when you do what is right and suffer for it, you patiently endure it, this finds favor with God. Now, he says, when you and I sin, and then we get penalized, and we're mistreated, he said, there's no reward in that, but when we are mistreated, treated unjustly, requirements are harsh, we don't think it's fair, and we endure it, we bear up under it, and go ahead and do what is required of us, twice he says, this finds favor with God. Our responsibility is to respond in love, respecting and honoring the employer, even when we're mistreated. And to remember this, he says, you and I find favor. Listen, we find favor with God because what he's done is this. If God puts you in a bad position, allows you to be in a tough position, what he's doing is giving you the privilege of what? Demonstrating the life of the Lord Jesus Christ in visible, living, human form so that those about you can see the way Jesus lived. You are, where you work, the living gospel of Jesus Christ. Now, usually the response is when you get mistreated, I'm quitting, I'm going to find myself another job, I'm getting out of here. My friend, could it be that God has placed you there and trusted you with ill will and trusted you with mistreatment in order that he may demonstrate through you his wonderful gospel? Is it that you're prone to just want to get out because you're mistreated? Nobody respects you. Nobody loves you. They don't live up to what they promised you, so you want out. Is it better to get out, or is it better to give a strong, undeniable, unforgettable witness of the gospel of Jesus Christ? According to the scripture, he says, you will pattern your conduct after the life of Christ if you hang in there and respond in love. Now, that is the attitude the employees to have toward the employer. But now what about our service? What kind of service is this that you and I are to render? So I want you to turn back, if you will, to Ephesians chapter 6 and also in Colossians chapter 3. Listen to what he says. Verse 5 says, employees, be obedient to those who masters according to the flesh with fear and trembling in the sincerity of your heart as to Christ. Now he says, this service of ours and our work. He says, we're to view our work in this light. First of all, it is not to be done as to the employer, but it is to be done as if we are doing it to Christ or for him. As to Christ, not by way of eye service, that is only working when somebody's looking over your shoulder to see that you're doing a good job. As men pleases, that is working our hardest to impress someone else. But as employees of Christ, did you get that? As employees of Christ, doing the will of God from the heart. You say, no, wait a minute. You don't mean to tell me that I'm to work to my employer as if he were Jesus. Let me ask you this. Which is easier in your thinking? That a slave submit in authority with no rights whatsoever to a slave master as if he were Christ, or you in this society in which we live in, submitting to your employee as if you were submitting to Christ? If he says that for slaves, my friend, the principle is still here. That employees are to work and they're to carry out their labor as if the labor is for the Lord, not for a human employer. Let me ask you a question. Wouldn't that result in better production, better products, the time, listen, on time, if we were doing it as if for Jesus? He says that an employee is to work as if the work is unto Christ. Man, I want to tell you something. There's not a single one of us who'd cut corners or punch out ahead of time if Jesus were the employer. And for the believer, listen, this isn't an option. This isn't a suggestion. This is the way Christian employees are to work. Their service as unto the Lord Jesus Christ, who is their heavenly employer. Listen, according to the scripture, he says that no matter what our job is, if you assume the responsibility on your job, you're to carry it out as if, listen, you're to treat your employer as if he were Christ. You are to be obedient, respectful of him or of her, and the work is to be done of the same character as if Christ were going to examine the work. Now, brother, that puts a whole new twist in our labor. But that's what he's saying. That's what he said. Look, if you will, in Colossians chapter 3. Same thing, almost, slaves or employees in all things obey those who are your employers on earth, not with external service, that is just doing it to get by. Your heart's not in it. You listen, did you know that a clock watcher is a poor testimony. You know what he's talking about? He's talking about clock-watching employees, not with external service as those who merely please men, but with sincerity of heart, fearing the Lord. You are subject to the Lord in your employment. Whatever you do, do your work heartily. Put your whole heart into it, as for the Lord rather than men. If you look at it coming from Him, you want to fight. You want to get ugly. You want to say some things you shouldn't say. But you see, the key is where we see it coming from. Now, I don't believe you can do a sloppy job with a clear conscience. You say, well, they mistreat me. That's not the issue. Other folks get by with it. That's not it. I deserve more than they're paying me. You should have settled that before you got there. Listen, you can give 40 reasons for doing a poor job, but you can't give me one single biblical reason acceptable before God, not a one. That's the spirit he's talking about here. Now, look, if you will, back over into Titus just a few moments, and I want you to notice something he says and makes it very, very clear. Chapter 2, verse 9, and it's amazing how people do this who are Christians and brag about it. Chapter 2, verse 9, urge, he says, urge the employees to be subject to their own employers in everything, to be well-pleasing, not argumentative. Pretty straight, isn't it? You don't argue with them. Secondly, not pilfering or stealing from them. If you don't have the authority to walk out 30 minutes early, you have just stolen what you paid for working for 30 minutes. That's stealing. Now, I can understand lost man doing that, but God says for believers, I'm telling you, my friend, he says, no way can you justify that. Lost man can't justify it either, but I mean, he says, no argumentation and no stealing. Listen, but showing all good faith that they may adorn the doctrine of God our Savior in every respect. Our good, righteous, just, fair conduct is going to draw them to the Savior. But I wonder how many Christians are willing to give a little bit and compromise a little over here in order to gain just a little bit more. He says, no, there's no way that you and I can justify that. Now, he says we are to be submissive, that our spirit is to be one of wholehearted service. We're to be honest. And it's interesting here that in 1 Timothy, no, go back to 1 Timothy a moment. He says, if you work for a Christian employer, you know what? He says, let those who have believers as their employees not be disrespectful to them, but brethren, but listen, because they're brethren, let them serve them all the more. You're to work harder. Listen, you're to do more if you work for a Christian employer. He says, is that what that means? There's only one way to interpret that verse. Because you're working for a brother, a sister in Christ, you do a little bit more. Now, you say, where is my security? That is, what does God say about if I'm willing to do this? First of all, we just read in 1 Peter that he says, we're going to be favored by God. That is, God's going to favor us for our good testimony. Then if you'll go back to chapter 6 of Ephesians, he says, verse 8, when you and I are good responders, he says, knowing that whatever good thing each one does, this he will receive back from the Lord, whether slave or free. That is, God rewards us for our faithfulness. Now, your employer gives you a paycheck, but he says, God will reward you in greater ways if you and I are faithful to him. So there is accountability in our labor for those whoever we work for, whoever it might be, he says, we are going to receive a reward. We're going to be held accountable before him. Now, so for the employee, the responsibility looks pretty heavy. Submission, service, our spirit must be that of submission, throwing our whole heart into it, giving it our best because we're serving him, not serving man. Now, what about the employer? He said, boy, I'm waiting to get to that one. Well, it's very interesting what he says in Colossians and Ephesians. Go back to Ephesians chapter 6. Listen to what he says. Verse 9, masters or employers, do the same things to them. That is, the golden rule is the rule for employers. Treat your employees exactly the way you want to be treated. Listen, and he says, you don't do it by intimidation and threats. Employers are not to lord it over their employees with intimidations and threats of firing. He says, give up threatening, knowing that both your master is your master and your employee's master is in heaven and there's no partiality with him. If the employee mistreats the employer, they have to pay the penalty. If the employer mistreats the employee, have to pay the penalty.

0: responsibility of the employer to pay a fair wage and to provide the right kind of working conditions and to have the right kind of spirit and to treat the employees with respect and honor. For the truth is, employers and employees who know the Lord Jesus Christ are brothers and sisters in the Lord. And you see, the principle of love always prevails over everything else. There is in no fashion, for no reason, are we to mistreat a brother or sister. That doesn't mean there'll not be sometimes difficulty and discipline and very difficult situations. But the principle is, what is our spirit? It is the spirit of loving, forgiveness, discipline, and instruction. Before you let somebody go, to be sure they understand why. That has nothing to do with you being angry. It has to do with that you want the very best for them. And an employer who has to let someone go because of wrongdoing or because of lack of discipline on the job or because of creating disharmony should explain to them why, and in the spirit of Christian love, say to that person, I am responsible to God as your employer. They may say, don't give me this religious bit. Let them say anything they want to. Acknowledge that you're responsible to God to be a good employer, and you're going to have to give an account to God for the way you treat your employees, and therefore, to let them get by with wrongdoing, you're going to have to give an account to God. Very clear, he says, there's no partiality with God in the treatment of employees and employers. God says, fair and just, remembering that there is a day of accountability. They said, now why did Paul say so much to these churches, to the slaves, not very much to the slave owners? Because there were probably 100 to 1 slaves versus slave masters in the church. But it's clear how we should treat one another. You see, there is power in submission. There's an awesome power in submission to authority. Jesus was submissive to his Father's authority. He's given us an example. He said, I only do the things that the Father tells me to do. We're to be submissive to authority. And there is power in submission. There is persuasiveness in loving submission. And my friend, if you're not a Christian, I want to encourage you to surrender your life to Christ. Submit yourself to the authority of God. You know why so many people are not submissive on their job? I bet you if you take a little poll, here's what you find. If they're not submissive to their working authority, they're not submissive to spiritual authorities, and they're not submissive to God's authority. It's amazing how that works in people's lives. There is power in submission. There is freedom in submission. And God says there is blessing in submission because God assumes the responsibility for the blessing. And I will encourage you, my friend, to trust the Lord Jesus Christ as your Savior, submit to His authority, submit to the authorities of government, church, labor, and watch God begin to free you, liberate you, promote you, prosper you. God will favor those who walk in submission to Him. And then I want to say it again to all of you who are Christians. Wherever you work, you have a responsibility before God to leave this trail behind you wherever you're working, a godly testimony of what the Christian life is all about. That's what all of these admonitions have as their goal, that our message, the message of the truth of the gospel, is unhindered and untarnished by our life.
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0: 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Hear a story about that in a moment with Charles Stanley.
2: I was talking to a young lady about a story she told me. She worked for this particular man, and he asked her to do something that she didn't believe was really right in her eyes. She says, no, I'm not going to do it, even though it's going to profit him and her. She says, no, I'm not going to do it. So he argued with her about how profitable it would be. Nobody would know but them, and he rationalized all the things about his request, and it sounded really good, she says, but deep down inside, everything in me said, no, that is a violation of the truth. It is deceptive. Now, it wasn't an outright lie, but it was deceptive, which is the lie. She said, no. So what did he do? He fired her for 2 weeks. 2 weeks later, he calls her back, apologized, said, I want to ask you to forgive me. You were right. He said, this man wasn't even a Christian. He says, I've not had a good night's sleep since the day I fired you. When she told me this, now he's going to church for the first time in his life. A good witness, someone who was willing, listen, who was willing to lose her job for the sake of the gospel of Jesus Christ. He now is adorning her doctrine, the gospel of Christ.
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4: A lot of us are wearing Aura rings these days and Apple Watches. And I've got an Aura ring, I've got an Apple Watch, and I use them for different things. So I was talking with my doctor a couple months ago, and we were looking at my HRV, heart rate variability. And mine was really, really low, so I've been working on trying to get that up. So when we went to Utah, all of a sudden I had this alert, and it had reduced dipping. And I'm like, what in the world?
5: That's right, I haven't been a dipping thing.
4: I know.
5: Seriously, donuts and coffee.
4: Right. 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
5: You've seemed a little less dippy to me lately.
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5: If you're a dipping doctor, please don't dial. 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
7: Good morning and welcome to Tuesday. I'm Dave. Welcome back from the Labor Day weekend. A lot of people had that three-day weekend. I hope you took advantage of it if you had it. And we are here today to help you find a little bit of joy as we head into this four-day week for many of us. Got some good music, got a few things to talk about, and we are looking forward to spending some time with you. So pull up a chair and join us. The Morning Cruise is next on the Joy FM.

Joy FM.

Good morning. It's the Morning Cruise with Dave, Bill, and Carmen on the Joy FM. I'm Bill. This morning, I want to draw your attention to the very first words of the Bible. In the beginning, God created the heavens and the earth. Genesis 1:1. There is so much significance in the first couple of chapters of Genesis, which is the book of beginnings, the very first book of what Christians call the Old Testament. It's the Hebrew scriptures. Jews call this the Torah. And we are looking at something that gives us an entire worldview, that we live in a universe that has been created, not one that just accidentally popped into being with no cause, which seems illogical to me, but a lot of people believe that. No, we have a universe that has been given to us by God. And the very first words of the Bible, without sort of any apology, just sort of state it. In the beginning, God created the heavens and the earth. There are two things I want to draw out of this scripture, and particularly out of the first chapter of the book of Genesis. And they are these two things. One, in this chapter, we see God's grace. And secondly, in this chapter, we see God's work. This is enormous, the significance of the way that God is portrayed in the beginning of the Bible. He is portrayed, and we'll take them in reverse order. He's portrayed as a worker. Did you ever stop and think about that? We celebrated Labor Day yesterday, and here in the opening chapter of Genesis, you get in the beginning, God created, and then all through the text you have, and God said, and by his word, he's creating. He creates the heavens, the earth, the waters, the vegetation, the lights. And then finally, as we get to the high point of this whole creation scene, in verse 26, then God said, let us make man in our image after our likeness. And in chapter 2 of Genesis, we see that God created man from the dust of the ground, and he breathed into him his own breath and made him a nephesh, a living spirit, a living soul. This is God's work. And God is presented as a worker. And when he creates Adam in his image, he gives him work to do. So you and I today, as we go to work, let's remember that our God is a worker, that work is not a curse. Work is a blessing. Work is something that helps us to fulfill our God-given design and purpose in the world. If you're stuck right now and you are a person who's been made in God's image and you're not working, I love you. Get to work. God has work for you to do. The second thing we see in Genesis chapter 1 is we see God's grace. Because if you noticed, it was God who created everything, the conditions of life, the conditions that would sustain humanity, and then he put Adam in the garden and said, get to work. Work and keep this garden. This is so important. Because we oftentimes get life in the reverse. We think if I just do enough, if I just work hard enough, then my life will be fulfilling and will be everything that it was intended to be. That is exactly backwards. It is God's grace that allows us to work that then brings the fruitfulness out of our lives. Adam didn't create the garden. Adam didn't give himself the muscles that were needed to work the garden. He didn't give himself the wisdom to figure it out. Those are all gifts of God. Listen, your life is a gift. It's a gift that you didn't work for. You didn't earn it. And this is a picture of the whole point of the whole rest of the Bible. After Adam, shortly in the story, fails and falls and brings ruin to God's beautiful creation and brings fall to the human race, God makes a way. God redeems. God does it, though, through work and through grace. The work that is done is the work that Jesus did in his perfect life, death, and resurrection. And then the grace is the free gift of righteousness that comes to us who believe. God made you a worker, but let's get the order right. We find our purpose and meaning and fulfillment and fruitfulness through the work we do in our lives only by the grace
of God, and it's the grace of God and the work of Christ that saves us, not our own work. Father, there's wisdom here, and it's sometimes hard to pull those two strands together, the work and the grace. But Lord, we must see clearly that your grace precedes anything we could do. And your grace is what saves us, your grace alone, through faith in Jesus Christ and his work. So help us to trust in him as the one who worked on our behalf. And then as a thankfulness, as a fruitfulness, Lord, let us be busy about the things you've called us to do. Let us make a difference in this world today. Let us bring justice and mercy into the situations in our lives. God, help our cities and our schools to be places where justice is properly dispensed and where learning takes place and where mercy can be found. Lord, we pray for teachers and students, administrators, for our government today, from our federal government all the way down to our state and local governments. Lord, we pray today for those who need your grace in their lives, for missionaries, for those who are working in the field, that the grace of the gospel would be clearly preached and believed and understood. Lord, we pray today for those who are on our prayer center who are struggling, for someone who says, we're struggling because our home, they're threatening foreclosure. God, we pray for your mercy, for your help, for someone who's just gone through surgery, that her recovery will be complete and she'll be whole. For someone who is walking through stage 4 breast cancer, Lord, have mercy. God, healing God, bring your healing touch. Someone else praying for a condition of diabetes and legs are swollen and a lot of complications from this. We ask for your healing touch there. For families that are torn apart this morning, for marriages that need repair, and for our broken world. God, giver of all good things, help us to be people who, out of gratefulness today, live our lives in such a way that your grace and your work can be felt and experienced by others, and that Jesus Christ will get all the glory. We pray by the power of your Spirit, Father, in Jesus' name, amen.

That's Torrin Wells with Famous Four here on the Morning Cruise at the Joy FM. We got the latest coming up from Forrest Frank. I got Jamie McDonald, and we've got For King and Country coming up. Right now, it's Phil Wickham and Crowder with It Really Is Amazing Grace. The Morning Cruise on the Joy FM.

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2: Good morning. Got a few Tuesday headlines. Governor Kay Ivey is highlighting the CHOOSE Act. It provides education savings accounts to eligible families for private school tuition and other educational expenses. The program has approved more than 34,000 students for the 2026-27 school year. The USDA is working to rebuild the nation's cattle herd, now at a 75-year low. Officials say the Ranchers First initiative is aimed at boosting domestic beef production and supporting U.S. ranchers. And a new survey finds Americans are spending less time outdoors. Researchers say 45% of adults now spend under 2 hours a week in nature, up from 25% in 2016. Texas A&M researchers say more screen time and delivery services may be keeping people inside. I'm Rob Langer, and that's your info to go on the Joy FM.
3: It's going to be partly cloudy and warm today, right around 92 for the high, then down to 72 tonight. Tomorrow, more of the same, partly cloudy skies, and the high right back up to 92.
4: I don't know about you, but it seems like as soon as summer was done and school was back in full swing, life went from 0 to 100 in a blink. If you're feeling that way too, you might already be dreaming of your next vacay. So, if you could, how would you vacay your way? Something simple, maybe. A trip to Pigeon Forge, Tennessee. Hiking in Cage Cove and a day at Dollywood. Or, if that's not your speed, maybe you'd climb Denali Mountain in the frigid Alaskan air just to witness the beauty of the Aurora Borealis. Perhaps you'd prefer a vacay with your toes in the sand, soaking in the rays, relaxing on the beach with a good book while the kids go shell finding on the shore. Or something a little out of this world. 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

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Judgment House is happening again this year in Ozark at Ridgecrest Baptist Church, October 7th through the 25th. 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
1: Nice 3-day weekend. All three of us are back.
2: So much rest.
1: Rested.
2: Oh, yeah.
0: Rested.
2: So much rest.
0: Yes. Rested.
1: Oh, my goodness. Well, just to fill everybody in, Dave is back from a... I know, this is one of those words. I don't know if it's whirlwind or whirlwind.
0: Whirlwind.
2: Whirlwind.
1: W-H-I-R-L.
2: Yes.
0: Yes.
1: A whirlwind trip.
0: Very much.
1: Louisiana and back, but I have to believe it was absolutely worth it.
0: Totally worth it.
1: Yeah, so tell us about it.
0: Well, first of all, Friday's trip, Friday driving to Louisiana went a lot quicker than driving home.
1: Yeah.
0: Just the crowded interstates.
1: Yeah, and the weather.
0: And a little bit of weather. Yeah. And then here's the interesting thing. I stopped at Bucky's, my traditional stop at Bucky's, right around Loxley, Alabama.
1: Yep.
0: Everybody apparently in the state of Alabama was at Bucky's.
2: It was a holiday. You know it.
0: I don't know
2: where to go.
0: Hey, it's Labor Day. Let's go to Bucky's.
2: Right.
0: But we, I mean, I stopped. It was lunchtime when I got there. And I thought, quick bathroom break.
1: Yep.
0: Get some barbecue.
1: Mm-hmm.
0: Back on the road. Every, you know how many gas pumps Bucky's has?
1: Yes.
0: Every one of them.
2: Mm. Yeah.
0: Full with lines of people waiting.
1: It's holiday weekend.
0: Barbecue. Going I had home. Time to eat the barbecue.
1: While you're waiting.
0: While I'm waiting just to get to a gas
1: pump. Oh my goodness.
0: Then I get the gas. And then literally leaving Bucky's was like trying to leave the LSU football game.
1: Really?
0: There were people, they hired people to direct traffic in the parking lot.
1: That is why. I wonder if that's every weekend or just a holiday weekend.
0: It was just.
1: That's crazy.
0: That quick stop at Bucky's.
1: Yeah, cost you.
0: At least an hour.
1: Ooh.
0: At least an hour.
1: And then the whole Gainesville, Ocala area is always, there's snarls
0: a little,
1: there.
0: A little crunchy.
1: Okay, let's get to the good part though. And I understand Bucky's is good for a lot of people. I want to hear, let's go to Saturday.
0: Saturday was fantastic. We got up Saturday. We went to Louis for breakfast, which is iconic.
1: But you texted me a picture, which was great.
2: Oh, I would have liked a picture of Louis.
1: Well,
2: can include me on that
1: It was the whole football.
2: I know it was the whole football thing.
1: Yeah, it was the football day.
2: I don't care about the football stuff, just the breakfast.
0: Eggs, grits, bacon, biscuit.
2: Nice.
0: Louis has biscuits that if you don't get there early enough, you may not get
1: one. Wow. So you got biscuits.
0: Got a biscuit. Nathan got biscuits and gravy.
1: Yum.
0: And we got there just ahead of the crowd. By the time we left, the line was out the door and around the side of the building.
2: Mm.
0: Then we had to drive, find our parking spot. We parked over by the baseball field, which it was about a mile walk back to the stadium area. We hung out on campus all day long. We ate lunch at the original Raisin Cane's.
1: Yep.
0: Which was also very crowded.
1: Mm-hmm.
0: Made friends in the line. There was a guy in front of us, first LSU football game ever. He's from New Orleans.
1: Yeah.
0: He's in his 20s.
1: Yeah.
0: Friend of his had graduated from LSU and brought him to the game. He was excited to be there for his first game
1: ever. Wow.
2: That is cool.
0: He was also a talker. So we talked in line. It was, you know, I'm not that much of a talker in line, typically.
1: Mm-mm.
0: I like to just kind of be quiet and when I'm not on the radio. And there was a moment where, as we're standing in line, and he turned and looked at me. And when he looked at me,
1: I'm in trouble. I'm in trouble.
0: It was true.
1: Oh, goodness.
0: We got iced cold brews in the afternoon at a place called the Beignet Box. It's actually a food truck that was parked under one of the oak trees right near our gate. And that was nice.
1: He's talking about cold brew coffee, just in case anyone's wondering.
0: Right.
1: Iced cold brews.
0: There were plenty of other cold brews
1: You have to distinguish when you're talking about, you know, being on college campus.
0: I'm telling you, there were so many tailgates.
1: Yeah.
0: It was just, and the smells were incredible. But we finally get into the stadium, and we'd stayed dry all day long.
1: No.
0: Did I skip something?
1: Yes, of course.
2: You might have to do a part two here.
1: Let's do a part two. Game day. So let's go to a couple songs, come back, and you got to pick it up at game day.
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0: Forrest Frank, and It's Gonna Be Okay here on the Morning Cruise at the Joy FM.
1: Yeah, you skipped over one of the biggest parts. Yeah, game day. Picture. I got pictures from game day, which was awesome.
2: Dave's trip to Louisiana ended at 10 last night when you got home. But man, you, in Tiger Stadium, your alma mater,
0: right,
2: over the weekend. And yes, take us to that morning.
0: Well, after Louis, we found our parking spot. We walked the mile back to the stadium.
1: Yeah.
0: And then over to the quad, which was packed with people.
1: You could see it.
0: For college game day. Mm-hmm. So we actually, we found a couple of, three or four different spots that we could see from.
1: Mm-hmm.
0: When we got there, it was time for the kick.
1: Yeah. I was wondering.
0: Yeah. So we.
1: He was good, by the way. He just didn't have the distance.
0: That's it.
1: Yeah.
0: So we walked around. I was standing near where he was actually kicking from.
1: Yeah.
0: We were off camera.
1: Uh-huh.
0: But we were, and I couldn't see him or

0: at from the crowd.
1: Right.
0: But we were there close enough to where we could see the goalposts and we could see where he kicked it from.
1: Yeah.
0: So
1: yeah,
0: I saw both kicks.
1: Yeah.
0: He was well short.
1: Yeah. I couldn't tell as much with the second one. With the first one, it looked pretty short, but they went like, whoa, okay, this guy can kick straight.
0: Second one wasn't as short, but it was still short.
1: It was still pretty short. Oh, he did great.
0: Yeah. It's a 33-yard field goal attempt, which is the distance for an NFL extra point.
1: Yeah.
0: He gave it a shot. That was fun.
1: Yeah.
0: Then we were standing where we could see game day from the front.
1: Yeah.
0: And I mean, we stood there for a little while. We saw Lane Kiffin on with the guys.
1: Yeah.
0: Then we circled around and came to the back and kind of hung out there for a little while over close to where the signs are.
1: Yeah.
0: If we'd swung around a little further, we'd have been there. And we watched for a bit, watched the food get delivered to the to the guys.
1: And the big cake. Game Day celebrated its 500th episode.
0: Oh, wow.
1: On Saturday. So
0: big old cake, which they gave to Dez because he never eats any of the meat that they bring. So he chomped down on cake.
1: Yeah.
0: It's interesting to see what happens during the breaks.
1: Sure.
0: There's not a whole lot of interaction with the crowd. There's always somebody. There's a hype guy.
1: Yeah.
0: A DJ there that entertains the crowd while they're on break. Mm-hmm. But I noticed you saw Pat was wearing the kind of light blue
1: jacket.
0: Coat.
1: Mm-hmm. Yeah.
0: It was very hot and very humid, even at that time of day.
1: He kept talking about it. It was hilarious.
0: At one point during one of the breaks, he stood up and he turned around. I could see that the back of his jacket
1: was wet.
0: As wet as my shirt was.
1: There was a couple times the cameras got him.
0: Yeah, he was soaked.
2: Okay, for those of us on the outside, was it raining the whole time?
0: No.
1: No.
0: It didn't rain for most of the day. It was just very humid. We, in the afternoon, about 4 o'clock in the afternoon, there was a little bit of a drizzle. About the time we headed over to what they call Victory Hill, we watched.
1: Yeah.
0: It's a mini parade, Bill. The team comes down. The band comes down. They're boosters who have paid a lot of money get to march down Victory Hill with the team. Mm-hmm. The cheerleaders come down. Mike the Tiger comes down. It's a whole thing. So we were there for that. Then we walked over and went inside the stadium. This would have been about 5:30. Typically, when we walk in, the teams would have been out doing their warm-ups.
1: Yep.
0: There's a 90-minute warm-up before the game. The teams were not out. Mm-hmm. And the big sign on the digital screen said, lightning delay.
2: Ah.
1: Yeah.
0: So we found our seats, and we thought, okay, so we're in a lightning delay. That's fine. Then it started to rain, and it didn't start politely.
1: Yeah, that's what they were saying.
0: When it started,
1: it was a monsoon.
0: As Forrest Gump would say, it was big old fat rain. And then everybody tries to there was a very nice young couple in front of us wearing ponchos. We did not have ponchos.
1: Mm.
0: So we got up, and you try to find shelter. The only place to find shelter is at the entrances into the stadium, you know, the gate entrances when you come out. So that's where everybody now is.
1: Standing,
0: So you're standing there hoping to get undercover underneath in the bowels of the stadium.
1: Yeah, I've been at Bucks games like that where the rain comes through and everybody's rushing and it's so crowded and smells. Oh,
2: and
1: Lord.
2: And all the body heat.
1: Yes.
0: And you wonder, why don't they go on into the bowels of the stadium, into the ramps? There's plenty of room on the ramps. There's nobody on the ramps.
2: Mm-hmm.
0: Do they go to the ramps? No, they all huddle right there in the entry.
2: Right.
0: So we finally got undercover, and by this time, we're soaked through already, and I'm now standing in 2 inches of water for about 40 minutes. Then the rain lets up. We go back out. Yep. The couple with the ponchos has sat there the whole time. Then they're fine.
1: So when you sent me that picture, because you sent me a picture from the stadium.
0: That was before the rain.
1: I was going to say, because it looked like, okay, because I was thinking, oh, they're there early. They are ready. Yeah.
0: We sat soaking. Here was this was the worst part. When the rain stopped, the humidity was 91%, which means you don't dry.
2: Oh, you don't
1: dry.
0: You just stay wet.
2: Yep.
1: And here's what's so crazy, Bill, is I was obviously watching other games, but I was flipping because I wanted to see, you know, Lane's debut. It's Clemson. I'm wanting to watch the game, and I flip over, And then I see lightning delay. So I'm texting Dave. And then they're talking about, oh, it's going to be 90 minutes, but the clock hasn't even started yet. So the game that was supposed to start at 7:30, it was like 9:40.
2: What?
1: It was like 9.
0: Wow. It started a bit late. And we stayed the whole time. Now, the rains did let up, and it drizzled till just about kickoff. And then the rain stopped, but we were still just
2: soaked and humid.
0: So by the fourth quarter, we watched the first LSU series of the fourth quarter. And I looked at Nathan and I said, are you ready to go get dry? He said, yeah. And the game was well in hand at that point.
1: So
0: we walked back to the truck.
1: Wow. I wanted to watch it. It started at 9:40. I got through the first quarter, maybe a little bit into the second quarter, and I was
2: out.
1: But then I woke up the next morning and just saw the score. I'm like, well, I didn't miss too much.
2: Well, and you made a memory with your son.
1: Yeah.
0: Yes. We had a fantastic time, rain or shine.
1: It's worth it.
0: It was a great day all the way around.
1: Yeah.
0: It was a good debut for Lane Kiffin and the Lane Kiffin era at LSU. I couldn't have asked for anything more except perhaps staying dry.
3: 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The Morning Cruise with info to go on the Joy FM.
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5: Good morning. In the news, a steel beam from the World Trade Center goes on display at the White House today, ahead of the 25th anniversary of the 9/11 attacks. The Tunnel to Towers tour is bringing the 16,000-pound beam to the Ellipse, where President Trump is expected to speak. September is Suicide Prevention Month, and the CDC says nearly 49,000 people died by taking their own life in 2024. That's more than 130 deaths a day. Officials say veterans face higher risk. Anyone in crisis can call or text 988 anytime for help. And a United flight attendant from Indiana is being praised for helping a mother and a baby in midair. Monique Harris caught a two-month-old slipping from the exhausted mother's lap on a flight from Newark to Grand Rapids, then held the baby so the mom could rest. I'm Rob Langer with your info to go on the Joy FM.
0: It's going to be partly cloudy and warm today, right around 92 for the high, then down to 72 tonight. Tomorrow, more of the same, partly cloudy skies, and the high right back up to 92.
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1: We were talking a couple minutes ago about the rain delay for LSU and Clemson on Saturday night. I mean, it didn't start. It's supposed to start at 7:30. Didn't start till 9:45. And then you think, okay, that's just kind of a fluky thing. There's rain delays. No big deal. Well, we're all getting ready all day yesterday to sit down and watch Florida State SMU, which was the Labor Day game. It was supposed to start at 7:30, and it was probably 7:20. I mean, Pete and I, we've got the game on. I'm going to watch till about 8:30. I'm going to watch the first hour, and got the game on. And then all of a sudden, you see the lights in the stadium go bump, bump, bump, bump, bump, bump. I mean, they just go out. And
2: that's not a good
1: it
2: sign.
1: Is not. And Jimbo Fisher, who was the coach for Florida State for a long time, he's now doing the booth. He's there on the sideline at the table there. And he's, you know, talking about the stadium and what have you. And then they're like, okay, we just had a power outage here at, you know, Doak Campbell. And then the sideline reporter said, no, they're going to go ahead with the game. And then they go back to the booth and they're saying, nope, it's going to be a little bit of a delay. And I'm like, no, not again. It's one thing on Saturday. Now on Monday, you know, and it's Florida State, which I love Florida State, which everyone's in full on panic mode at this point with Florida State, because they didn't look great last week against a team they should have beat pretty handily. And then last night they lost to SMU. I did not stay up to watch the game.
0: Right.
1: They
0: can't be as worried
1: morning.
0: As Michigan fans.
1: Goodness, Lord have mercy. I forgot all about that. Okay, Bill, we'll pull up the clip and let you see it later. But Michigan and West Michigan,
0: right?
1: I personally, sorry, Mel. Mel's our director of facilities. He's a Michigan fan. West Michigan was 1,000% robbed, in my opinion. West Michigan won that game. That was bad.
0: This is the kind of game you usually schedule so that you can start your season with an easy win.
2: That's what I was going to ask.
1: 100%. Yeah.
0: They did not get an easy win, yeah. And the win they got
1: was handed to them
0: definitely questionable at the very least.
1: It was handed to them by their conference refs. Let's just
0: I know
1: be
0: a lot
1: honest.
0: Of Michigan fans.
1: I know a lot of Michigan fans too, but come on.
0: Even the game day guys
1: I know.
0: Are looking at each other.
1: They're like,
0: and they're
1: that's
0: looking
1: bogus.
0: At Dez. They're looking yes. at Dez, and you feel yes. good about that one?
1: Yeah, exactly. Basically,
2: this was a bit of a bumpy start. To
1: it
2: the
1: was
2: season.
1: A very what bumpy start, it? But you know, well, this concludes the college football portion of
2: wow.
1: the Morning Cruise.
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1: So college football wasn't the only controversy over the weekend with the West Michigan-Michigan game.
0: Uh-huh.
1: There was controversy in my household when I discovered, I am devastated. I actually even went to their website and left a review. I was so upset.
0: Ooh.
1: What do I eat every single morning in this studio?
2: Well, lately it's been those turkey, those.
0: No, just talking about
1: I'm
0: the yogurt.
1: I'm saying for the last
2: years. Oh, yeah,
1: the yogurts.
2: Yeah.
0: Protein yogurt.
1: Mm-hmm. Yes.
0: Yeah.
1: Oikos.
0: Right.
1: 20 gram protein, even when I couldn't find it on the shelves.
0: Right.
1: Kelly, our sweet Joy Crew director, she's, you know, do you remember when she sent Kroger to deliver me some to the studio back when we were at our other studios? I eat Oikos, however you say it, 20 gram. I don't like the 15 gram. I like the 20 gram protein. I've eaten it, when I say years, I'm talking years.
0: Yes.
1: Every single morning. So I go to, and I buy it in bulk. Like mm-hmm. I go to Amazon Fresh or go to the grocery store. They come in 4 packs.
0: Mm-hmm.
1: I buy 6 packs at a time. Like I've got 24
0: right.
1: things of yogurt.
0: You buy yogurt like I buy coffee.
1: 100%. So I go to, I had my yogurt delivered. I go Saturday morning watching game day, go to open up my yogurt, put my little oatmeal bites on top for fiber. And I noticed when I opened it up, I'm like, oh, they've changed the packaging. No big deal, right?
0: Yeah.
1: Open it up, go to take the first bite.
0: Not right.
1: They have changed the recipe. They don't call it Greek yogurt anymore.
0: Oh.
1: They've taken Greek yogurt, because listen, Carcar went straight to Chad and said, what's going on with Oikos 20 gram?
0: Mm-hmm.
1: And Chad let me know Saturday morning during game day that customers are not happy, that there is an outcry. It's not Greek yogurt anymore. I don't know if they were sold out. Would that be the Dannon, like Dannon
0: Could
1: company?
0: Be.
1: Dan one? So that's who they're owned by. They may have always been owned by them. I have no idea, but they don't call it Greek yogurt. I looked at the ingredients. The ingredients have changed. It is runny now, and it's chalkier.
0: What? It's New Coke.
1: It is.
2: Well, it's worse than that.
1: I've got 23 mm-hmm. containers of this yogurt that I got to choke down because I'm not going to waste it. Why do people do that? Why do you have a great product? Here's the thing. One more thing. Why? Remember when they couldn't keep it on the shelves because people loved it so much?
0: Right.
1: So clearly that means we like this recipe.
2: Yes.
1: And they changed it.
2: Yeah, because you have people that start something and they have a product. They put it out there. They love the people love the quality of it. They care about the quality. Then it gets successful, and then it sells, and then the people at the top are just crunching numbers. And if they can crunch those numbers in a way that makes it more profitable, even if they have to sacrifice a little quality, that will happen. Yeah. I don't know if that's happened with Oikos, but typically that's what happens.
1: Well,
2: so I'm sad to hear it.
1: It is very sad. So now I'm going to try the Chobani, the 20-gram Chobani, which Dannon.
0: Have you tried that before?
1: Yeah. Yes, but I tried
2: none
1: different
2: flavors. None of us
1: flavors.
2: Likes change, Dave. None of us likes
1: but
2: change.
1: But see, I remember telling the story that Dan One, the parent company of Oikos, was suing Chobani because they were claiming the 20-gram protein,
0: right.
1: but they could claim it because they had bigger containers by like a few ounces
0: yes.
1: or whatever.
0: Yes.
1: The Chobani was sweeter. That's the reason I didn't.
2: Right.
1: The Oikos had more of a bite to it, which is what I like. I don't like
0: that
1: the super
0: sweet. That
1: was
0: probably the Greek. Part of the
1: it
0: Greek
1: was,
0: yogurt.
1: And now it's not Greek yogurt anymore.
2: You're
1: How do
2: start,
1: you?
2: You're gonna have to start buying the large containers and making your own.
1: I'm just so sad. So it was a rough weekend between late games and changing my yogurt recipe.
0: Right, that's almost as bad as sitting for hours in the rain at Tiger Stadium,
1: soaking wet. Yeah.
2: Poor people.
0: Right.
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2: Good morning. In the news, the fallout continues today from Sunday's deadly Amazon cargo plane crash at Miami International Airport. Nearly 600 flights were canceled or delayed Monday, and two runways remained closed. Five people were killed when the Boeing 767 overshot the runway and hit several vehicles. Troy University's Dothan campus is hosting an AI and tech symposium on September 18th. The free event will bring together business leaders, law enforcement, and higher education officials to discuss emerging technology and its impact on communities and the workforce. Registration is required. And a new study finds blunt mental health warnings may stop help teens from doom scrolling. Researchers at UNC Chapel Hill and other schools tested pop-up alerts on fake social media apps. Warnings about depression and anxiety worked better than gentle screen time reminders. I'm Rob Langer with your info to go on the Joy FM.
3: It's going to be partly cloudy and warm today, right around 92 for the high, then down to 72 tonight. Tomorrow, more of the same, partly cloudy skies, and the high right back up to 92.
0: Wake up, breakfast, school, work, practice, homework, carpool, traffic, dinner, bedtime. Repeat. This time of year, the calendar fills up fast, and the days, well, they're not slowing down. Somewhere between getting everyone where they need to be and taking care of everything that needs to get done, it's easy to forget about yourself. Maybe just take a moment. A moment for the right song. A moment with a familiar voice. A moment to remember you don't have to carry it all by yourself. Because joy isn't something you can just add to the list. Sometimes it's just buried in the middle of it. And we're here to help you find it. 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
5: Is the fruit of the Spirit evident in your life? It should be evident in every Christian's life. Galatians chapter 5, verses 22 through 26 reads, "But the fruit of the Spirit is love, joy, peace, patience, kindness, goodness, faithfulness, gentleness, self-control. Against such things there is no law. Now those who belong to Christ Jesus have crucified the flesh with its passions and desires." The fruit of the Spirit are the characteristics of God, and they should be evident in our lives as believers. Notice that fruit, it's one word, it's singular. And that tells me that these different characteristics of the fruit of the Spirit should be evident in representing the one true God who I worship. And in Galatians chapter 5, Paul is writing about Christ setting us free from sin, free from the law. And Paul writes a lot about living by the Spirit. And in doing so, we won't cave to the desires of the flesh. The fruit of the Spirit is in contrast with the works of the flesh. Works are produced by human energy. Fruit is grown as a branch abides in the vine. We read that in John chapter 15, verse 5. The Holy Spirit produces one kind of fruit, that is Christ-likeness. The fruit of the Spirit gives believers not only a defense, but also an offensive attack against sin. All these godly characteristics are evident in Jesus throughout the Gospels, and therefore they should be evident in every life of a Christian. And by living a life filled with the fruit of the Spirit, we'll be living a life that God wants us to live. And when we do, that means we have crucified our flesh. We've died to our flesh, and therefore surrendered the passions and the desires of our flesh. As those passions and desires die, it leaves plenty of room for the fruit of the Spirit to grow.
1: For more information about how you can help, visit loveinactionministries.com.

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1: Hey, this is Mark. Former Met, Yankee, and Dodger great Daryl Strawberry is coming to Jesus City Church in Montgomery Sunday, September 13th, 9 a.m. downtown and 10:30 at the East Campus. If you were able to see Daryl when he played in the majors, you saw a man of extreme gifted talent play the game through some various challenges. Today, he's a man of God and is telling everyone that Jesus is the only way. Come hear him speak at Jesus City Church in Montgomery, September 13th.

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1: So let's talk about loving your enemies. This is one of the hard sayings that Jesus gives us, but let's just first of all get it into the real practical area. So you go to school today or you're at work, somebody switches out your lunch or they steal your lunch. Let's say they steal your lunch. Okay, so they steal your lunch today. You say, I'm a Christian. I'm going to forgive. And you go back the next day and they steal your lunch. And you say to yourself, I'm a Christian. I'm going to forgive. And you go back the next day. Your lunch is gone. Well, now at this point, you're starting to really think, oh, am I just supposed to continue to forgive here? There's the whole 70 times 7 thing.
0: Right. I'm thinking you find a new place to put your lunch.
1: Could be a practical way to deal with it. But at what point do you go from trying to do something that you think you're called to do as a Christian to actually enabling an injustice and evil? Because there is a point where that happens. And I think we misunderstand the basic nature of forgiveness as Christians oftentimes, and the way that that works in terms of confronting evil and in terms of loving your enemies. Because if you take that wrong, you think that Jesus is calling you to be everyone's doormat. You just are called to get stepped on all the time, and that's it. Well, it may be that you're called to suffer, but here's the thing we forget. The scriptures teach, do not be overcome by evil, but rather overcome evil with good. And this is where Paul takes Jesus' saying from Matthew 5, the Sermon on the Mount, where he says, look, I know you've all heard that you should love your friends and hate your enemies, but here's what I'm telling you. You need to love your enemies. And Paul takes that up in Romans 12, and he riffs on it, and he does kind of restate what Jesus says, bless those who persecute you, bless and do not curse them. First of all, that's a specific kind of evil that he's talking about, but we won't go there. Let's keep it general. The thing he says next in that passage, or a little bit later when he's talking about overcoming evil with good, is he says, never avenge yourselves, but leave it to the wrath of God. Now you think, wrath of God, wow. So we're supposed to forgive and God is not going to forgive? We're missing out on the nature of forgiveness there. I like what Brian Rosner says about this in Romans 12. He says, this is not a contradiction to do good to our enemies or to forgive them. Rather, it paves the way for overcoming evil with good and kind responses by giving believers somewhere to park their grievances and their longing for justice. You see, if you're going to overcome evil with good, justice has to be part of that equation. God never tells us to set justice aside and become a doormat. But what he does say is that justice is not yours to take. Vengeance is not yours to take. If you're done wrong, you're not to go back and pay that person back. This is what Jesus means by loving your enemies. You're to show good to them. The ultimate example of this is the cross of Jesus Christ. But here's the thing that we miss about the cross. Jesus on the cross took the punishment that was due to us. All the injustice in the world was absorbed at the cross, God taking it on himself in the person of his son. But here's the thing we miss. The cross was also a public display of evil, a public display of taking one who was falsely tried, falsely accused, and crucified as an innocent man. That was on public display so everybody could see the evil. So there's a sense in which when you forgive your enemies, it doesn't mean be a doormat. It might mean confronting the situation. It might mean bringing the situation out into view where it can be seen for what it is and then being determined to do good to the person. What does that look like for the person who stole your lunch? I don't exactly have an answer to that question, but I can say this. At some point, that's got to be confronted. At some point, that's got to be brought to attention. And then you can forgive. You don't have to go back and seek vengeance. You can do good to that person. And in that way, you're not just setting it aside, but you're actually overcoming the evil with good.
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0: and Wilson with God's Story. It's Dave, Bill, and Carmen, the morning cruise at the Joy FM.
1: 2 weeks from today, it's going to sound really different. It's going to be our fall share-a-thon. We're going 5 days this fall, just because the last couple of years, the do it all in four has been do it all in four and a little. So we're just going to make it, 5 days this year. But this is what we call the pre-giving, the running start, the help us a little bit down the road, whatever, fill in the blank. I need to go to
0: That's
1: chat.
0: All a little on the wordy side.
2: The help us a little bit down the road, fill in the blank portion of our show. Yeah.
1: I'll go put it in chat and say, help me find some new ways to say
0: we need a head start. Everybody loves a good head start.
1: Imagine, you know, it's your favorite. Well, that would not be a good, never mind. I was about to say, imagine it's your favorite college team playing and it's, you know, the playoffs and you start out with 21 points and, you know, but that's not a good analogy because that
2: speaking
1: just
2: of injustices
1: that would be an injustice. On a very serious note, this is how we raise the support for the radio station to operate, and the Lord has blessed this station so much. And when I say this station, our listening family, the people who are on this side of the mic, those of you who are listening this morning as a community, the Lord has blessed us with the ability to have the Joy FM 24/7. We need the music and messages as much as you do. I think about Candace, what she went through earlier this summer and is still healing from. Mm-hmm. It's Michelle, our sweet Michelle, who has been walking through the diagnosis that no one wants to get. The songs, they've talked about it. The songs have sounded different to them the last several months. When you're going through it, it just rings differently. And if you love the radio station and this is, you know, it's on one of your presets, would you prayerfully consider? I really, really would love to talk to the person listening this morning who has never given a gift, because one thing that we have seen, the people who give to this radio station, you're so committed. It's less than 3% now. It's 2.7% of our listening family that gives to the radio station. And we have just found that as the listenership grows, obviously the giving percentage goes down because the listenership grows, but the people who give faithfully just month in, month out, year in, year out, they increase their gifts and they dig their heels in a good way, a little bit deeper. So to have some new people come on board would really, really mean a lot to us.
2: You give to the station because it means something to you, because you want to see the mission succeed. But then some people, they feel that way, but they don't take action. So to get you to take action, we've got a fantastic little incentive here called Vacay Your Way. So anybody who gives a gift prior to the end of day one in our share-a-thon, which will be September 21st, 8 p.m., you're automatically registered for Vacay Your Way. We'll open up the lines on that first day, too, so that folks can register without giving. So it'll be open to all. But for anybody who gives now and this portion, you're automatically registered. $4,500 toward a trip of your choosing, Vacay Your Way.
1: I was going to do this later this week.
0: But?
1: I think I'm just going to do it right now.
0: Okay.
1: I have one of my original Mahjong set that I bought, like the set that I started out with, like the first set that I ever bought.
0: Right.
1: I have another one of those that I have secured.
2: You mean the bougie?
1: Nope. This isn't the bougie.

0: best one. It's yeah. nice, but it's not the bougiest.
1: But it's nice.
0: It's a more economical line. If we can have 100 people go on and give their best gift between now and the end of the show,
1: woo,
0: I'll give that away.
1: It's
0: a hot pink. Actually, I'll get a picture of it and I'll have Hitch go put at themorningcruise.com. If we could have just your best gift, if we could have 100 people, and I'll tell you right now, we've had 3 since midnight. So we'd need 97 more people give a gift. If we can get to 100 by the end of the show, I will give that, it's my travel set now. We'll give that away.
1: Oh, nice.
0: Like
1: that's,
0: today.
1: That's really good. Now, just to be clear, it's not just the people that give that are going to be qualified to win the set, but you're going to give it away somehow.
0: If we get
1: 100 gifts, that's the goal. All right, cool.
0: I think we should do it. Do we want to do it?
1: Do it.
0: On your mark, get set, go. 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
2: Good morning. In the news, the University of Alabama is rolling out 8 new electric buses for campus transportation in Tuscaloosa. The $12 million investment is also giving researchers a chance to study how Alabama's extreme heat affects battery range. The university says its long-term goal is to move its entire transit fleet to zero-emission vehicles. Apple's next launch event is tomorrow. It marks the first launch event under new CEO John Ternus. Analysts anticipate the company will announce the latest iPhones and Apple Watches that could include Apple's first ever folding phone. And today is Star Trek Day, marking the anniversary of the show's 1966 debut on NBC. The original series starred William Shatner as Captain Kirk, Leonard Nimoy as Spock, and DeForest Kelly as Dr. McCoy. It's now considered one of television's most legendary franchises. I'm Rob Blanker with your info to go on the Joy FM.
3: It's going to be partly cloudy and warm today, right around 92 for the high, then down to 72 tonight. Tomorrow, more of the same, partly cloudy skies, and the high right back up to 92.
0: Before they became your favorite song, they had to have a beginning.
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0: Here is the story behind the song.

0: grace can do is for anyone who's ever felt the shame of past mistakes or current struggles. God is not waiting in anger to punish us for our wrongs. He's running after us to meet us right where we are, just like the prodigal son. He welcomes us with open arms. He throws a robe around our back and a ring on our finger. No condemnation, just love. That's what grace can do.
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1: All right. So just before the top of the hour, Carmen reminded us that we're less than 2 weeks away from the beginning of our Share-a-thon.
2: I said 2 weeks from today, thinking today was Monday, but it was 2 weeks from yesterday.
0: Yeah. Today's a Tuesday that feels like a Monday.
1: September 21st, first day of our Share-a-thon. We got all kinds of stuff going on. But one of the things that she just threw out there, like, did we discuss this before she threw it out there?
0: Did we discuss anything before she threw it out?
1: I mean, she just decided that today was the day that if we get 100
2: gifts.
1: Folks that give and that write today before 10 a.m.
2: Yes, 9 central.
1: Carmen has this nice Mahjong set that she is going to, going to give it away. It's not a lottery. You're not giving it away for people who give, but you're going, if we hit the goal, you'll make that available and have some way to win
2: it. Give it away. Yes.
1: So, where are we?
2: Well, we started out with 3 since midnight, and right now we're at 19. So we've had 16 people go on and give their best gift. We're going to do this to the end of the show.
0: Yep. And 81 more gifts. That's all she's looking for.
2: Yes. And if you could do monthly, that would be amazing. If you've never been on the giving bus before, love to have new folks give. And this is the Mahjong set. This is the one that I bought when I got back from Colorado after I learned how to play. Started to learn. It was the intro to Mahjong. I got back and I ordered this set. It's hot pink tiles. I love them. It's kind of become my travel set. I took this to the beach. I took these to Utah. And I think Hitch has a picture of them at themorningcruise.com if you want to go take a look. So, and they've been on sale. So I bought a couple more sets. So if we can get to 100 gifts by the end of the show, I'm going to give this set away. So this could be fun. So yes, Share-a-thon coming less than 2 weeks, and just encouraging you to help us with this running start.
1: Let me help you with a how question here real quick.
2: Do it.
1: You can go to thejoyfm.com and click to give. You'll see the thing that pops up that says vacay your way. You know, you can click that and get into the right page. It'll, you know, all roads will lead to the giving page at some point if you're on the website, or you can just open the app and tap to give right there. And then we're just keeping track. We're having somebody in the background keep track. When we get to 100 this morning, Carmen will make that giveaway active.
2: Yes, and you can also give Apple Pay, which is awesome. That's a new way to give. So just everybody doing a little something. We have about 1.3 million weekly listeners and about 2.7% give to this radio station. 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
1: Well, are you all curious
0: about?
1: You didn't ask if I passed my course that I took.
0: That's right. You were taking the course to see if you could.
2: Has there ever been a course that you did not pass?
1: No, I came close to failing business.
2: Oh, okay. I see what you're saying. You came close to failing business
1: in college.
2: Oh, I can believe that.
1: Yeah. Yeah. That's another story
2: day. You don't have that business.
0: No, not my strong suit. You have a lot of skills. I would not put my business in your hands.
1: I would not want to be at the top of anybody's administrative chart. It's just, I know my limitations.
2: But are you now?
1: No.
2: What?
1: Nope.
2: Well, nope, tell everybody what you're talking about.
1: Okay, so in just under 6 weeks, I'm going to be marrying my son and future daughter-in-law, and it's just outside of Las Vegas.
0: Right.
1: And I've married people before in Florida and in Alabama. You know, I'm an ordained minister.
0: I'm certified in several places.
1: I even have a prepare and rich certification for premarital counseling. Like, but no, in the state of Nevada, you have extra hoops that you have to jump through. And I get this. It's the wedding capital of the world. You know, people could make a living off just going and doing shotgun weddings in Vegas.
0: Right.
1: So I get that they try to protect that, which I think I admire, I respect. I just didn't see all the hoops coming. So I got done with the course. This is a course that you really have to not be paying attention to fail it. You know, it's one of those kind of courses.
0: Well, I kind of figured that.
1: Yeah, but you kind of knew that.
2: All right, and?
1: And so I passed that.
2: Okay.
0: Yeah.
1: And then it's like, great, you passed it.
2: Yeah.
1: Now you have to get this form filled out in a specific way using only black ink, and it has to be notarized, and it has to be to the clerk's office within 30 days. And oh, by the way, you have to have a character reference that is filled out by the couple and is signed in black ink and is notarized with the $55 money order or cashier's check. That's the only way we'll accept payment. That has to be physically at our office 30 days before.
2: So Will and Marissa have to go get something notarized. You have to get something notarized.
1: Yep. So I'm sending them the part of the form that they have to go get notarized. Yeah. I'm praying that it comes back with nothing can be in the margins.
2: Okay.
1: Everything has to be in black ink filled into the center of the page. There can be no corrections or mistakes, or you have to do it all over again. They will reject your form.
0: Wow.
1: And then I have to FedEx this thing. I'm going to be FedEx. If you work for FedEx, Merry Christmas. I'll be helping you out this week.
2: Yeah.
1: Just getting all this stuff sent everywhere where it has to go.
0: Is this a certification or a blue book test in college?
1: I know, really.
2: Let me ask you this, just for argument's sake or whatever. So say it's not done correctly and you get to Las Vegas and you still perform the wedding.
1: It's a misdemeanor, $1,500 fine for me. Yeah.
2: Really?
1: Yeah.
2: Because I'm sitting here thinking they're still married in the eyes of the Lord. You're an ordained minister.
1: Well, that's true.
0: But not in the eyes of the state.
1: That's right.
2: But then they could come back and go to the courthouse and get married in Nashville.
1: They could. Or if I don't get certified by the time of the wedding.
2: Uh-huh.
1: Elvis, I'll be calling on you.
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2: Good morning. Got a few Tuesday headlines. Governor Kay Ivey is highlighting the CHOOSE Act. It provides education savings accounts to eligible families for private school tuition and other educational expenses. The program has approved more than 34,000 students for the 2026-27 school year. A New York City firefighter has died of World Trade Center-related illness just days before the 25th anniversary of the 9/11 terror attacks. Retired FDNY Lieutenant Gerald Riley of Ladder 22 died last Thursday. And a new survey finds Americans are spending less time outdoors. Researchers say 45% of adults now spend under 2 hours a week in nature, up from 25% in 2016. Texas A&M researchers say more screen time and delivery services may be keeping people inside. I'm Rob Langer, and that's your info to go on the Joy FM.
3: It's going to be partly cloudy and warm today, right around 92 for the high, then down to 72 tonight. Tomorrow, more of the same, partly cloudy skies, and the high right back up to 92.
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8: Are you a young couple just beginning this journey of life? 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I'm attorney TJ Haywood, and I specialize in the Alabama probate process. I've been practicing law in Dothan for over 10 years. A large part of my practice is assisting people with setting up an estate plan that matches their needs and also helping others wrap up their loved ones' estates.
9: Attorney TJ Haywood, 334-792-6905. No representation can be made that the quality of legal services to be performed is greater than the quality of legal services performed by other lawyers.
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1: Today is International Literacy Day, which made me think about books. And I was actually with a girlfriend over the weekend, and she said, I just finished Theo of Golden.
0: Oh, wow.
1: And I'm like, oh, one of my favorite, I mean, just all-time favorite books. And we've all read Theo of Golden. Mm-hmm. And for those of you who may not know, I brought Theo of Golden to the show talking about it. Bill, you jumped on, started reading it with me.
0: Mm-hmm.
1: You kind of got ahead of me. Then I snuck up on you.
0: Yeah.
1: And then Mr. Little Sneaky over here acted like he wasn't.
2: How much longer was it that he, how did he string us along?
1: It was one of those things where Dave acted like he had no interest at all.
0: Uh-huh.
1: He's like, oh, I've got audiobooks I got to record. I'm busy. I don't have time to read a book. And then next thing you know, I'm done reading it.
0: Right.
1: Bill finished up a little bit later after me. And mm-hmm. then you say, I have a confession. Mm-hmm. I actually read it and finished it months ago.
0: Yeah. Well, it wasn't months ago, but it was.
1: It was several weeks earlier. But I was just curious, was there a book that made you love reading? And I can't say that I love reading. I go in spurts. I am in a reading era right now, mm-hmm. historical fiction. Actually, the one that I'm reading, well, anyway, was there a book? Because I can remember Tales of Fourth Grade Nothing. I loved that book.
2: And there was a book for me, and it was about the same time in my life.
1: Uh-huh.
2: And I've tried to find it on Amazon mm-hmm. since I've been an adult, and I can't find it because I can't remember the exact name, but it was all about a World War I flying ace.
1: Okay.
2: And so it was one of those stories.
1: So even that
2: got me
1: young,
2: into it. Yeah.
1: You were reading about World War I.
2: Yeah, but it wasn't like a documentary. It was like a drama that was based
1: still,
2: on.
1: But still, I'm thinking like, you know, Hardy Boys, that kind of thing.
0: Yeah.
1: At that
0: I read
1: age.
0: A bunch of Hardy Boys.
1: Yeah.
0: I don't know that there was a book that I can point to when I was younger. I enjoyed reading early on. I can remember reading just even kids' books when I could read Are You My Mother to myself.
1: Yes,
0: You know, there were a lot of books like that mm-hmm. I remember, and I read them over and over again. But I think probably what started me on the adult path of loving to read mm-hmm. actually was as a freshman in high school.
1: Mm.
0: And it was... I was actually talking to Nathan about this mm-hmm. over the weekend because they've been reading with Essie.
1: Yeah.
0: And she wants to read they want to read the Lord of the Rings trilogy together.
1: Oh, wow.
0: Which is challenging.
1: Yeah.
0: And she got a little bit of a late start, but she's doing great. Mm-hmm. And the debate that Nathan and Catherine are having is whether or not to start her with The Hobbit, which technically is the prequel.
1: Mm-hmm.
0: Or... read the Lord of the Rings and then treat the Hobbit like a prequel.
1: Mm-hmm.
2: That's what I would do.
0: I would not. I would start with the Hobbit.
2: Okay.
0: Because it sets the premise. All of the things that you need to know, including Gollum's backstory, all happens in the Hobbit.
1: Yeah.
0: Even though they were written, the Hobbit was written basically as a prequel.
2: Yeah.
0: The Lord of the Rings came first. But I was a freshman in high school. My English class happened right after lunch. Mm. And Miss Henderson...
1: Mm-hmm.
0: knew that she needed to do something to get our attention coming back from lunch. And she would spend the first 10 minutes of class reading to us from The Hobbit.
1: Hmm.
0: And I fell in love with the story. I got the book. I read the book. I then went on to the Lord of the Rings trilogy. I read them all.
1: Hmm.
0: That, I think, is part of what really set me on a path
1: to read,
0: to be a reader as an adult.
1: Do you think, y'all know me,
0: you would not enjoy it?
1: Okay. So I shouldn't try to
0: you should not.
1: Set my sights on... Okay.
0: No.
1: Okay.
2: Reading... You haven't even seen the movies, so...
1: Yeah. No, I have not. I just started a new book. It is thick. It's thick. I don't want to tell which one it is, of which I shouldn't do this. It's not a Christian book, so I'm not in it enough to know. You
2: right.
1: know what I mean?
2: Where but it's going to go?
1: Yeah,
2: right.
1: But it's the one that's the hot book right now that everyone's
2: okay.
1: reading. And
2: okay.
1: I had another girlfriend say, no, you got to read it.
2: I mean, as far as I'm concerned, the Lord of the Rings is the hot book everyone's reading.
1: But this book will probably take, I mean, this is like Hamilton thickness.
0: Right.
1: And so it's going to take me probably to
2: what is it with us in thick books, Carmen?
1: I don't know.
2: I'm reading one right now that I think is more than 800 pages. It's The Count of Monte Cristo. It's it's Alexander Dumas. I've never read it before.
1: Yeah.
2: I'm really engrossed in it. I'm enjoying it a lot.
1: Mm-hmm.
2: but it's so thick. I've been reading it for weeks and I'm only 30% finished.
1: Yeah.
2: So it's going to take a while.
1: Yeah. Yeah. International Literacy Day. And I do love that all three of us are readers, because books is a very, it's a topic that's,
0: yeah,
1: it comes up often on our show.
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1: We're going to get back to this in just a minute, but in the background, we have been asking for your help with our pre-giving, with our running start, so much so that if we got to 100 gifts by the end of the show, I was going to give away my original, it's not my personal set, but the one that I have, my original Mahjong set that I love. It's a hot pink set. And just to give you an update, we've had 36 people go on and do that. So okay. Thank you.
2: That's a challenge.
1: Have about 74 more to go. If we get that by the end of the show, I'll give that away. But we'll get back to that with more detail.
2: All right. So a couple texts on that last conversation we had about reading. Carmen Debbie in Nashville is listening this morning and said, wonder if y'all heard they're making a movie of Theo of Golden.
0: We have heard.
1: Yes, we have.
2: She mentioned that Tom Hanks is supposed to be Theo. Now, the stuff I'd seen showed that Tom was involved, I think, as one of the producers.
0: Right.
2: But I hadn't heard that he was playing Theo.
1: I thought that's what we said the other day.
2: Maybe that's the case, and I just missed it.
0: It would make sense.
2: It would.
0: He's going to be involved in a producer.

0: role. Yeah.
1: Yeah. Oh, yeah. That's, we had talked about that.
2: Yeah. Well, that's great. That's,
1: yeah. So if, and then the next book, he's Alan Levi, that's work, he's working on, just to stay on this topic, is about Ellen.
2: Yes.
1: So
2: that's pretty cool.
1: That would be exciting.
2: Then we got one from Catherine, a listener, who said, how do I become a good reader? Mm. And I can answer that in two questions. See if y'all agree. Number one, find something that you can't put down.
1: Mm-hmm.
2: It almost doesn't matter what it is. I was thinking about this, Dave, when you were talking about books as a kid.
0: Right.
2: I used to love Dennis the Menace comics, and I probably read as many of those as anything thicker and more substantial, but it inculcated a love for reading. Find something you can't put down, and you look forward to when you can get home to pick it back up again. And that will help. And then make sure that it leaves you at the end better than where you started.
1: Mm.
2: Because there are those things you can't put down that are not good for you.
1: Mm-hmm.
2: But if you find something you can't put down and it leaves you better, you'll become a reader.
1: Mm.

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1: God has really impacted me through this radio station. I can feel him every time I listen. It just brings me encouragement, even on my hardest days. And I'm so blessed to be a part of this ministry.
2: I just got to say, when I woke up and turned the Joy FM on, it was so enlightening and it was so funny. And you guys just made me laugh. Thank you for all you do.
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1: That is Chandler Moore here on the Morning Cruise at the Joy FM. Just kind of been living in that space for a while now, that gratefulness area of life. And we're hoping that we'll be living in that space a couple of weeks from now, being grateful for a fantastic share-a-thon, and once again being encouraged by all the people that believe in and want to be a part of what we do here.
2: That's right. And in order to kind of get things going here in the pre-giving portion of a share-a-thon, we had a little thing that Karma decided to do on the fly today. And can we get an update on what you're doing and how it's going?
3: Yeah, so I was going to do this later in the week, and this may crash and burn. Who knows? We have about 51 minutes to figure out if it does or not. If we have 100 people go on and give their best gift today before the end of the show, I was going to give away a Mahjong set. And it's not my personal Mahjong set, but it's one like it. It's the very first one that I bought back in January when I learned how to play in Colorado. It's hot pink tiles. They're awesome. They're very beachy looking. I love them. I mean, they're not, well, yeah, they are, because I think the Jokers are mermaids. So yeah, maybe. Anywho, they're super cute. You can log on to themorningcruise.com and see a picture of them. So I just want to give you some numbers. We have 1.3 million weekly listeners. And we've had 38 people go on and give a gift. So I'm grateful, as Chandler says. I'm grateful. I'm grateful for those 38 people to give away this Mahjong set at the end of the show at 10 Eastern, 9 Central. We would need 62 more people to go on and give their best gift. And I would love for you to consider, if you are one of those people, if you want to step up and say, hey, I'll help you out this morning, if you could be a monthly giver. That just really helps us, because it just helps us to know that we can depend on that gift each month. So I'm grateful. I don't know if we're going to do it. I have no idea, because I kind of kicked this off at about an hour and 10 minutes ago, and we've had 38. So
2: if you wanted to jump on and do it real quick, you could on your phone with your app. Just open the app and you can click giving right there. If you wanted to go to thejoyfm.com, just follow the links for giving there. It's super simple.
3: 40 people.
2: Oh, good. Okay, so 40. we need 60 people. More between now and 10 Eastern or 9 Central.
3: Yes.
2: In order to activate the giveaway.
3: Yes, I will give it away.
2: She'll say, giveaway, activate. And all of a sudden, people will have an opportunity to win this Mahjong set. Yep. So if you want to do it, there it is for you.
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1: Halfway there. We've Halfway had 50 there. People, so we'd need another 50 in the next 40 minutes or so.
0: Yep.
1: Speaking of Share-a-thon, so Mark Giles, who lives in Alabama, mm-hmm. he's our area director, covers Montgomery, Dothan, Panama City, that whole area up there. Yep. I have to read this to you. I love me some Mark. Mark is awesome. He's one of my favorite people. He texted this to me over the weekend. He said, I dreamed about you last night. And here's what he dreamed. This is what he's telling me. He goes, dreamt, I guess would be the correct version of the word, dreamt that you had a policeman come and get me out of church. This is Mark dreaming this. You were outside and you said, why don't you have remotes on all of your transmitters? Now, you have to be in radio to appreciate this, because right. transmitters, that's how you hear us.
0: Right.
1: And the boys, our IT guys, they can pretty much control all of our transmitters remotely.
0: Right.
1: So here's what Mark said. He goes, I dreamt about you last night. I dreamt that you had the policeman come and get me out of church. You were outside and you said, why don't you have remotes on all your transmitters? And he goes, I said, we do. I think, unless one is broken. And then I said to him, I go, well, Aunt B, my aunt.
0: B?
1: Yes. You said, well, Aunt B called the police and you got Avery arrested. Now, Avery is our chief engineer. So Aunt B called the police. That got Avery arrested. And then you got in your car and drove off.
0: Oh, my goodness.
1: He says, I woke up all intimidated and upset. He said, just so you know, I'm going to head to all of the sites today and do a checkup.
0: We don't want Aunt B calling the cops on Avery.
2: For certainly can't sakes. Afford to have Avery arrested right now.
1: Listen, when I read that, I was howling laughing.
0: That is hilarious.
1: I wrote him back in all caps, LOL. He literally dreamt that I had him, I came to the church,
0: right?
1: Pulled him out of service and said, why don't you have remotes on your transmitters? Aunt B called the police because I guess one of them was down and Avery arrested because, you know.
0: Well, I wonder what the charge was.
1: Oh, my goodness. Is that not hysterical? That's a radio person right there.
0: That
1: and
0: is.
1: The thing about it is you have to almost be in radio to appreciate right. how funny that is.
0: Yep.
1: Because radio people are the type where, Dave, you and I both have had these dreams. I think you have too, Bill.
0: Oh, I've had
1: where
0: the
1: records,
0: ones.
1: The
0: oh, yeah.
1: record's ending and right. you've gone to the bathroom
0: you
1: and you
0: get
1: cannot
0: in
1: get in the control room
0: right.
1: and
0: yep.
1: it's ending and it's like dead air.
0: Right. It's the equivalent of the academic who dreams that he's unprepared for the test
1: yeah.
0: or shows up for class and can't remember where the locker combination. All of those dreams.
1: Yes.
2: I've had those too.
1: Yes, yep. yes, yes, yes. Well, you will hear Mark here with us in a couple of weeks. Mm-hmm. Mark is
0: right. provided
1: director.
0: He doesn't get arrested.
1: Yes, yes, yes, yes, yes. But he's
2: keep your remotes service
1: yeah,
2: there,
1: keep
2: Mark.
1: Keep your remotes service.
2: We don't want you going into the slammer because
1: no.
2: your remotes aren't working.
1: Exactly. All right, we're at 52 people have gone on this morning and given a gift. So 48 more and I'll give away this Mahjong set.

0: I don't know about you, but it seems like as soon as summer was done and school was back in full swing, life went from 0 to 100 in a blink. If you're feeling that way too, you might already be dreaming of your next vacay. So, if you could, how would you vacay your way? Something simple, maybe. A trip to Pigeon Forge, Tennessee? Hiking in Cage Cove and a day at Dollywood? Or, if that's not your speed, maybe you'd climb Denali Mountain in the frigid Alaskan air just to witness the beauty of the Aurora Borealis. Perhaps you'd prefer a vacay with your toes in the sand, soaking in the rays, relaxing on the beach with a good book while the kids go shell finding on the shore. Or something a little out of this world. By hitting the road with the fam, trekking to Iowa to visit the future birthplace of Captain James T. Kirk. 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
1: That is Crowder with Grave Robber here on the Morning Cruise at the Joy FM. We've mentioned it a few times this morning. We're less than 2 weeks away from the beginning of our Share-a-thon. This is the head start portion, the running start. And Carmen threw out an incentive that I'm going to play the part of supportive co-host.
2: Okay.
1: Because you threw out the idea that if we could get 100 gifts
2: toward
1: that head start, that you would give away this Mahjong set.
2: Yes.
1: And since I care nothing about Mahjong, I'm pretending to actually
2: to
1: be. Yes. Because I do care about the running start.
2: Yes, yes.
1: So how are we toward this 100? Are other people motivated by the Mahjong set?
2: Well, I have to say, I'm mixed. I mean, it's within striking distance.
1: Okay.
2: However, there still is a distance.
1: All right.
2: So out of our 1.3 million weekly listeners, we've had 57 people who have made a decision to go online, to go on their app, and to give a gift. And we are so incredibly grateful. But to give away this Mahjong set, which is my original Mahjong set, not my personal one, but one like mine, we would need 43 more people to go on and give their best gift
1: in the next 22 minutes.
2: In the next 22 minutes. And I kind of think it's going to happen. Am I crazy?
1: Of course. Well, I mean,
2: am I crazy?
1: That answer is going to be yes every day of the week and twice on Sunday, but that's different.
3: By the way,
2: 58.
3: I had a little spat with my woman over the weekend.
2: Oh, do not.
3: No, I don't mean Kimberly. I don't mean Kimberly.
2: Okay.
3: I don't mean Kimberly.
2: It's a good thing you don't mean Kimberly because I was about.
1: Who then would be your woman?
2: Yeah, who's your woman?
3: I can't really say her name because she'll go off.
2: Got it.
3: I mean, she will go off.
2: A or S?
3: A.
2: Okay, got her.
3: And when I say go off, I mean all your devices, wherever you're listening, will activate if I say her name.
2: Yeah, I was about to come for you.
3: So I was looking for the pronunciation of a word, just to verify, clarify the word erudite, E-R-U-D-I-T-E.
1: Yes.
3: Some people say erudite and others say erudite. I thought I'm going to ask A, because she's right there in the kitchen where I was working. Because Kimberly's been out of town this weekend.
2: Right, right.
3: So I asked A, and she told me it's pronounced erudite.
2: And well, that's not right.
3: And so I said, A, I don't think that's right.
2: Mm-hmm.
3: What are your sources? She gave me two dictionaries, and she stuck to her guns.
2: Hmm.
3: She did not back down on this.
2: Hmm.
3: And I'm like, I happen to know this is, if I were to use that pronunciation anywhere, I'd get laughed out of the room. This can't be right.
2: Hmm.
3: So I thought, how do you have a spat with an AI? How do you do this?
2: Mm-hmm.
3: Like, and so I asked
1: her.
3: Chad.
1: Oh, okay. Another, you went AI to AI.
3: Yes.
1: Mm. Yeah.
3: For another one.
2: And what'd Chad say?
3: Chad just was very factual.
2: Yeah.
3: Just very factual. And I even mentioned who I was in a spat with.
2: Yeah.
3: Just to see if there was any, you know, AI jealousy going on there.
2: Mm-hmm.
3: If I'd get something back, like, why did you ask her? You could have asked me.
2: Mm-hmm.
3: No, I didn't get any of that.
2: Hmm.
3: I just got, no, these are her sources and she's misreading this. And, well, she didn't say she, it is misreading this. Mm-hmm. And here are the two optional pronunciations for it. So I think I'll make that the big word of the day today.
2: Mm-hmm.
3: Give you the pronunciation that I landed on.
2: Okay.
3: And A, if you're listening, well, you're not, because I didn't say your name.
1: She's not supposed to be. She's always listening.
2: She is always listening. That is true. Okay. Do you want to know where we are?
3: Yes.
2: Oh, I like how quickly y'all answered. 59.
3: Okay.
1: Oh,
2: 59
1: okay.
2: people. So we would need 41 more folks to go on, give their best gift in the next 19 minutes. 19 minutes. And I'll give away this Mahjong set.
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1: That is the latest from Wren Collective. It's called Evergreen here on the Morning Cruise at the Joy FM.
2: I just don't know which way to go. I don't know whether to say, yes, we can do it, we can do it, we can do it, or we'll try again tomorrow. We're at 71.
1: Okay.
2: 71 people. So we still have 10.

0: I'm kind of telling y'all behind the scenes, you know, how it works. It might be something where we have to, if we hit it, we may have to give it away tomorrow because we'll run out of show to tell you how to win. However, 29 more people. This is the pre-giving portion of our share-a-thon. It starts in less than 2 weeks. So this is the time where we got to, you know, make hay while the sun's shining, right? Is that how, did I say
1: wow.
0: it?
1: Wow.
0: You did. Did I do it right?
2: First try out of the gate.
1: Yes. I mean, look at that.
0: Oh, my goodness. Because you have to eat this elephant before. One bite at a time.
1: She's learned two of them. There's another one.
0: There's another one. Oof. I am batting
1: Your
0: a thousand.
1: Idioms are on point today.
0: Is that three? I'm batting a
1: batting
0: thousand.
1: Batting a thousand, yes.
3: Would be if we counted that. Technically.
0: Yeah. All three of them I got right.
3: Yeah.
0: Hey,
1: wow.
0: I've been studying.
3: You might want to quit while you're ahead. That's 72. Another one.
0: All right, 28 more people. If you go on and help us out with this pre-giving running start, we would be so, so grateful. You can do that by going online to thejoyfm.com. You can go to your app, or you can text the word give, G-I-V-E, to 800-456-8910.

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1: The Morning Cruise with Dave, Bill, and Carmen.
0: Yes, that's just... who we are. Hold on just a second.
2: You're trying to do his big word?
0: No, I was... I forgot to ask it to stop, please, and it just kept going.
2: So, do you want an update before you do?
3: Must do.
2: Bill's big word.
3: Yeah, give us the update.
2: We're at 85. Literally, we would need 15 more people, and you've got 6 minutes.
3: All right.
2: 15 more people giving their best gift, and I will give away this Mahjong set in the morning when we come back on. If we hit 100 by the top of the hour, I will be watching.
3: Okay.
4: Bill's big word of the day.
3: It's pronounced erudite or erudite. That's where I get the different pronunciation. Either is acceptable. Erudite is not, dear A. So erudite is the way I like to pronounce it. It's the big word of the day today. It means having or showing extensive knowledge gained through study and learning, highly learned or scholarly. So here is the sentence. Years of listening to The Morning Cruise makes one erudite, provided one also reads literature, studies history, and asks really good questions. Big word of the day today. Erudite.
0: I should ask Hitch to go back and look at the other two times you've used this word as your big word to see what the sentences were.
3: That's
0: then.
3: That's what we mean by reading history, Dave.
0: Oh, is that what we mean?
3: Yes.
0: I just thought you were absent-minded.
4: Bill's big word of the day.
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I've got a fire. That's Pat Barrett on the Joy FM. Hey, I'm Candace. Hopefully this is the beginning of your week. And to start on a Tuesday feels like a win. Here's Jordan Feliz.

Why Should I Worry? That's Carly Ann Taylor on the Joy FM. I love having a holiday weekend. I love having a little variety, something outside of the normal, until life outside of the normal is just that much harder. That's what kids bring to the situation, I think. They're so routine that all of a sudden you have a day where the routine's a little off and it's okay, now the whole week is kind of off.

0: She opens the door, steps inside, and is immediately comforted by the aroma of fresh roasted coffee. This is the day she's been waiting for, a day she really needs. It's been a rough start to the school year, but she finally feels like she's settling into a routine. She steps up to the counter and places her order. A large pumpkin spice latte, two pumps with a generous dusting of cinnamon. First one of the season. A few minutes later, they call her name and she steps up and claims a prize. Her usual spot in the corner is open. So she sits down and pulls out her laptop, her Bible, and her prayer journal. She inhales deeply and takes that first sip. Things are getting better already. She pops in her earbuds, opens the Joy FM app, picks up her journal, and starts to write. This is how she finds joy in the fall. 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
2: Hello.
1: She's a friend of mine whom we were just praying for because of a surgery she just went through.
2: Yes, and I am very happy about something you actually talk about all the time, which is
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2: Honestly, Brant, seamless. And what a blessing that is when you're already nervous about a health issue, which I was.
1: Yeah.
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Meet Me in the Valley, Tasha Layton on The Joy FM. Isaiah 40 verse 31 says, those who hope in the Lord will renew their strength. Not those who have perfect schedules, not those who never get overwhelmed or have the perfect put together house. Those

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2: 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I'm holding on the God, cause I
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0: One way we're helping you find joy.

Holding on. That's John Reddick on the Joy FM. There are certain sounds in my house that are just triggers. I know that I either have to hide it or go quick, right? Like opening any sort of plastic bag, my one-year-old comes running, asking for a snack. Neck. 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Doesn't matter whether I have chips or not. I have triggered the noise, and that's exactly what he wants.

0: be doing life with friends. 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There's a biblical moment in Exodus about Moses realizing that the army of the Israelites would win when his arms were in the air. His friends had his back, got next to him, and helped hold his arms up into the air. And I just thought that was a beautiful idea of community. Somebody's struggling or getting weary or fighting through a time when it feels like God's not hearing your prayers. We stand beside each other and share each other's faith.
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3: Unity in the body of Christ. Hello, I'm Ken Tuck, and welcome to the Love in Action Minute. Jesus says in John chapter 17, verses 20 and 21, "I do not ask for these only, but also for those who will believe in me through their word, that they may all be one, just as you, Father, are in me, and I in you, that they also may be in us, so that the world may believe that you have sent me." Jesus prays for his future followers to be one. That means as followers of Christ, we are to be living out this life together, united, and by doing so, the world may believe that God sent Jesus, so they also will believe Jesus is the one and only Son of God. That has always been one of the goals of Love in Action, to be an instrument of God, to bring his people together to serve in unity. And that happens every time we do ministry. Come join us, and together let's reach our community for Christ.
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I'm Candace. 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

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We're going to have some great content. 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

0: The oldest left their lunch on the kitchen counter. The youngest couldn't find their shoes. And you spilled your coffee on your way out the door. As you pull away from the drop-off line and wave goodbye, you remember the permission slip that you forgot to sign. It's a lot to keep up with. And if you're still figuring out the rhythm, you're not the only one. On the days when it feels like you're making up the beat as you go, let us supply the soundtrack. 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
0: The Morning Cruise. Rated the number one show by people who are obviously not that picky. The Morning Cruise with Dave, Bill, and Carmen. 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
6: The dream is fading, now I'm staring at the door. I know it's over 'cause my feet have hit the cold floor. Check my reflection, I ain't feeling what I see.

Hey, this is Mark. Hyundai of Dothan is inviting all area first responders to an appreciation luncheon on Thursday, September 24th from 11 to 1. Law enforcement, firefighters, EMTs, paramedics, and all first responders are invited for a free lunch featuring hamburgers, hot dogs, dessert, and more. It's Hyundai of Dothan's way of saying thanks for all that our first responders do. It's the 7th annual First Responders Appreciation Luncheon, Hyundai of Dothan, Thursday, September 24th from 11 to 1.

Wash, that Salvation Rhythm on the Joy FM. There are a lot of decisions that you have to make as a parent, and knowing you're making the right decision is so hard. And it's almost never validated, right? You never get to a point where they're like, wow, you did everything right. You just kind of go, well, I hope that it's going well. I hope that this is the best case scenario. Last night, we took my oldest to the emergency department because she was just really dehydrated. She was sick the night before and then got into that like lethargic, won't eat or drink anything, could hardly stay awake kind of mentality. And I mean, when you're especially talking to your spouse, you're going, I don't know. Is this right? And they're like, I don't know. It doesn't seem right. It seems like we're going to have to pay a lot of money for her to just have a drink of water, but you know, at the end of the day, she wasn't going to drink water. So we had to go and get some fluids, and it was tough. And there were definitely some hard things along the way. But afterwards, seeing the life come back to her, seeing, you know, her be more awake and alert, and then eating after, it was like, okay, it's not necessarily full validation, but it does make you feel that much better. You've been

most detail-oriented when you're very tired. I'm Candace. This is the Joy FM. We had a sick kid this weekend, so I'm very tired. She was up all night. Two nights ago, we were at the emergency department last night. I'm a little exhausted. So when I was going through my calendar and my text this morning, I was shocked to find out that I had an annual visit at 8:30, and then Emmett also had one at 9:30. And I went, why would I do back-to-back appointments like that? I guess I assumed Andrew would be able to, but since he's home with Willa, that wasn't possible. So I had to go to my doctor's office to reschedule because it was first thing in the morning, so I wasn't able to kind of get a hold of them beforehand because I wasn't going to make it to Emmett's appointment and I wanted to prioritize his appointment. So we hang out at a coffee shop in between, get to his appointment, and they say, oh no, that's next week. Cool. So I could have just sent Emmett to daycare, gone to my appointment, and it would have been fine. But no, I ran around for 2.5 hours this morning trying to make it all work, stressed out the whole time, and all because I misread a text.

0: 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I was having a rough time earlier, and I just kept hearing God tell me, you know you're not alone, but you need to pray with someone.
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0: 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My kids are gone, and I'm home alone, and I have no family. So I started looking through my phone, and Joy FM came up, and it said, you need prayer? We're here 24/7.
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0: 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Thank you for being on the air. Thank you for your prayer line. God bless you all.
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0: balancing work, kids, and coffee. 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
1: I've never seen a morning the sun forgot to rise, in every single detail, you're faithful every time.

Won't start now. That's Seth Schleter on the Joy FM. Today feels like the first day of fall for me. I don't know what that is exactly, but the day after Labor Day, for me, that just signals fall. I know for some people, it is the beginning of school. For others, it's the actual seasonal calendar, right? I think September 22nd or 23rd is the first day of fall officially. But for me, it's just always going to be the day after Labor Day.

0: Take It All Back. That's Soren Wells on the Joy FM. I might argue that fall is the busiest season of the year. And, you know, I mean, each season has reasons for busyness, but there's something about fall that is just kind of, it feels all work and no play, right? Because Christmas and the holidays, they get very, very busy, but there's so much play, there's so much rest kind of factored in that, in my brain anyway, it balances things out. What do you think? What's the busiest season? Maybe the busiest season is just wherever you find yourself right now.
1: Should have been long gone now. Yeah, should them be living?

0: Hey friends, it's Carmen, and Share-a-thon is almost here. I've been thinking a lot about what it means to be listener supported and also what it means to be generous. Perhaps you're like me, and when you first think of generosity, you think of dollar signs or an amount. What could I give? Is it enough? Would my gift really make a difference? But here's what I've learned after all these years. Generosity isn't an amount. It's a decision to participate. It's saying, I believe in this. I want to be a part of this. 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
1: God, I'm just grateful. That's Chandler Moore on the Joy FM. There are certain people that I personally think would do well in different eras, different generations than maybe the one they were born into. I very much belong in the generation I was born into. I am so grateful to have access to the internet. I'm so grateful to be able to drive a car. I'm grateful as a woman to be able to vote. There are certain things that I'm so grateful for. And I just kind of, I mean, that is just based on the year I was born, right? That has nothing to do even with who I am or my faith. That is just simply the world around me. And so sometimes that's where I have to start my gratitude journey. That's where I have to start looking at my life and going, oh yeah, no, thank God. Thank God for the

Just that good. That's Passion on the Joy FM. There are certain songs you just can't not sing along to. For me, this is one of them. If you're on your way back from lunch, if you're out running errands, join me in singing. Here's Jyra.

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1: In my neighborhood, nobody sees me. 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So there's a woman, she caught me today. As I was backing out to come to the station, she was out there with a friend. She's like, I want you to meet somebody.
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1: 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Hey, I'm late. I got to go on the air. Two turns later, this woman in a red Honda backs out of her garage. She just stood there. I passed her on the left. And then she waves at me, and I'm like, what is it? Find out that JR lives in our neighborhood day? So I go reversing back.
2: Oh, no.
1: And she is holding her garage door clicker, and she goes, oh, I'm sorry. I wasn't waving at you. I'm trying to get this garage door to shut.
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Middays with Candace on The Joy FM.

Same God. That's Elevation Worship on the Joy FM. The perfect recentering, refocusing, exactly what we need going into the rest of this week. Here's Jay Walkers in the name of Jesus.

Living Water. That's Kane on the Joy FM. Hey, just know that if I ever give you advice, if I'm saying, hey, make sure you do this, guys, it's the advice that I need. I'm saying it out loud on the radio to hold myself accountable. Because I think going into this last weekend, I was talking about Labor Day sales and how you shouldn't buy things just because they're on sale, especially if you haven't done the research ahead of time. You don't know if the sale is even as good as they say. And I came this close, y'all. I came this close to buying things I didn't need just because it was on sale this weekend. But I didn't, because

0: I don't know about you, but it seems like as soon as summer was done and school was back in full swing, life went from 0 to 100 in a blink. If you're feeling that way too, you might already be dreaming of your next vacay. So, if you could, how would you vacay your way? Something simple, maybe. A trip to Pigeon Forge, Tennessee? Hiking in Cage Cove and a day at Dollywood? Or, if that's not your speed, maybe you'd climb Denali Mountain in the frigid Alaskan air just to witness the beauty of the Aurora Borealis. Perhaps you'd prefer a vacay with your toes in the sand, soaking in the rays, relaxing on the beach with a good book while the kids go shell finding on the shore. Or something a little out of this world. By hitting the road with the fam, trekking to Iowa to visit the future birthplace of Captain James T. Kirk. 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

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Let's take a minute and pray. Dear Lord, thank you so much for the ways that you've blessed us. Thank you for using us as tools in your kingdom to bring people into relationship with you, to bring people into your kingdom. Lord, we love you so much. Lord, I pray for The Joy FM as a ministry that you continue to use us and that we can continue to follow you and be used. Lord, speak through us in ways that we could never come up with on our own. I pray that the songs that we play reach people at the right time in the right place and speak to their heart in ways only you can. Thank you for making that happen every day. In Jesus' name I pray, amen.

Franny Cash on the Joy FM. Being a parent is a lot like being in public relations, right? You're constantly spinning the story in your favor. Like, no, that's not broccoli on your plate. Those are little trees, but you have to eat the little trees because otherwise gnomes like to live in the trees and we don't want gnomes living in our house. So you got to eat the little trees, right? Yeah, that's my day to day at this point. It's not PR so much in that I'm covering up scandals, unless I am eating a bowl of ice cream and my kid really wants it. And I go, oh, this is spicy. I don't think you'll like it.

0: What grace can do is for anyone who's ever felt the shame of past mistakes or current struggles. God is not waiting in anger to punish us for our wrongs. He's running after us to meet us right where we are, just like the prodigal son. He welcomes us with open arms. He throws a robe around our back and a ring on our finger. No condemnation, just love. That's what grace can do.
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Where Would I Be? That's Peter Burton on the Joy FM. That song is the inspiration, the trigger that I needed today to remember even 5 months ago, well, 4 months ago, having an accident that changed my life. And where would I be if I didn't have Jesus? And let me tell you, it would be a much darker place than where I'm at today. Thank God.

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0: 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Bedtime. Repeat. This time of year, the calendar fills up fast. And the days, well, they're not slowing down. Somewhere between getting everyone where they need to be and taking care of everything that needs to get done, it's easy to forget about yourself. Maybe just take a moment. A moment for the right song. A moment with a familiar voice. A moment to remember you don't have to carry it all by yourself. Because joy isn't something you can just add to the list. Sometimes it's just buried in the middle of it. And we're here to help you find it. 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

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Hey, I'm Candace. 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Is it just music that you like? Is it funny stories from the morning cruise, from the JR show? Do you like having the encouragement of me just hanging out with you in the middle of the day? Peel back the layers, or is it something more? And for me, it is something more. And I hope that I'm able to convey that as we talk every day, because truly, what we do here at the Joy FM is directly rooted in my faith. How I see God and how God sees me is tied to what we do here at the Joy FM. 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

What Grace Can Do. That's Cochran and Company on the Joy FM. Hey, I just want to say thank you for letting me be a part of your family. As you're listening to the Joy FM, running errands throughout your day, going back and forth to school and church, and maybe sitting and listening in your house or while you're working from home, it is such a huge honor to be a part of your daily life and one that we don't take for granted. So just want to say that. I hope you know that you're appreciated, and I'm glad that you're a part of our family as well.

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1: Sharing the gospel through acts of compassion. Hello, I'm Ken Tuck, and welcome to the Love in Action Minute. It's so important for us to go out on our community outreaches, to reach out to those in need in our community and share the love of Jesus with them. And it does make a difference, going door to door, just going out and being part of this community and helping meet needs. And it makes a difference. We hear messages like this one lady recently after a community outreach. She said, "Hi, this morning I stopped by one of the locations for one of the food boxes, and I just want to say thank you so much for how sweet and caring everyone was and praying for me and my baby boy who will be arriving in about 4 weeks. Praise God. God bless her and her baby boy, and God bless volunteers who come out and serve with us. Come join us. You can find out more information at our website, loveinactionministries.com.

All right. Hello, humans. Great to be with you. I hope you had a great Labor Day yesterday. Those of you that were off, I hope it was restful. We hit just kind of a milestone yesterday, marker. I don't know the right words. Our Share-a-thon is now 2 weeks from yesterday. So if you were wanting to give a gift, we want you to know helping us get a running start is very important to us. You actually go into a drawing, the Vacay Your Way. Drawing that's going to be happening, 2 weeks from last night. And you can give right at thejoyfm.com. You can also give on our mobile app and then text the word give to 1-800-456-8910. We'll send you a link straight back. All right. Boston will read some scripture to us coming up just a couple minutes.

0: All right, it's Jamie McDonald on the Joy FM. Lex is going to join us in just a little bit. We'll talk about the pre-birthday party we had for my son Boston this weekend, this past weekend. It's very difficult to throw a kid a 17th birthday party where he can't move because of broken clavicle. All the original plans involved, you know, like fishing and golf, and he just has to sit there. So, but he can read the Word of God to us, checking in from the pantry at home right now.
1: Hey, this is Boston with the Finished Scripture Verse, reading Proverbs 4, verse 23. Above all else, guard your heart, for everything you do flows from it. Proverbs 4, verse 23. Back to you, Dad.

0: The theme this year for Share-a-thon is Lifeline. Hi, I'm Michelle. You know, I can really attest to the fact that the Joy FM has been a lifeline for me as I've walked through one of the most difficult journeys I've ever walked through. Right before we were going to take 43 people overseas on a mission trip, the dentist found a growth in my throat. Nobody ever thinks that cancer is going to be part of their story. And it has been a crazy, hard, scary journey. Interesting how when you listen to the Joy FM, lyrics jump out differently when you're walking through a valley. And yet songs, prayers from our listening family, encouragement has been constant. I couldn't have done that without the worship and the songs from the Joy FM and the prayers from my friends. I feel like they've torn off the roof and just lowered me to the hands of Jesus. God has sustained me in this healing journey. And when Tasha Layton sings, "Meet me in the valley, I need you, Lord. Be my shield in the middle of the war. Tell me that I'll make it when I'm not sure. You'll be faithful like you've been before. Like you've been before. Meet me in the valley." He has met me in the valley, truly. Share-a-thon starts Monday the 21st. 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

0: This is my son's influence, but bruh, I am loving that song more every time I hear it. Brandon Lake's new one. It's called How Good God Is, here on the Joy FM. Oh. Joining us via Zoom or something? Lex, the former producer?
1: It's just FaceTime, JR.
0: It's FaceTime? Is that like an Apple product or Microsoft product? I just push a button to connect with you in Middle Tennessee. I don't think about what product we're using to connect.
1: You actually don't even hit a button. I have to call you.
0: That's true.
1: You don't know how to call me.
0: Well, so I do push a button. It's Lex is calling
1: the green one.
0: The green answer. Yeah. You had an adventure this weekend that we shall talk about coming up.

0: All right, Josiah Queen on the Joy FM. Lex joining us from Middle Tennessee. I want to get this out before we get to your stories from this weekend where you drove from Tennessee to come tailgate on your birthday, which is also National Tailgate Day, to go to your alma mater.
1: Wait. You need to be more specific. I drove from Tennessee at 27 weeks pregnant with a 4-year-old and a 2-year-old in the back seat all by myself.
0: To get to Gainesville, to go to the game Saturday on your birthday, which is also National Tailgate Day. Cotton drove north to go to the same game, and you guys hung out, and there's a whole story, and we'll get to that coming up. But I want to toss this out. Are you coming here for Share-a-thon in 2 weeks?
1: No, I'm like really pregnant.
0: Oh, that's right. It's just so funny because on my screen, I keep forgetting you're pregnant because I only see neck up.
1: Let me back up.
0: You don't need to be coming down here. Well, I do want to say is we're 2 weeks out. There are right now over 100,000 people that can hear you and I talking about your belly. All right. Over 100,000 people are hearing that. Are there 100 of them that would be willing to try out the text the word give to 1-800-456-8910? Because when you do that, that's one of the ways you can give a gift to the Joy FM is texting the word give to 1-800-456-8910. You get a link straight back you can give right from your phone. So out of 100,000 people right now, are there 100 that would say, hey, I was going to give anyway. Let me text the word give and be a part of it. All right?
1: I'm sure. Yeah. Okay.
0: So we said that. Now we can get to your shenanigans with Cotton at the Gator game coming up.

0: The Morning Cruise with Dave, Bill, and Carmen. Don't you just love having friends that make you laugh?
1: A lot of us are wearing Aura rings these days and Apple Watches. And I've got an Aura ring, I've got an Apple Watch, and I use them for different things. So I was talking with my doctor a couple months ago, and we were looking at my HRV, heart rate variability. And mine was really, really low, so I've been working on trying to get that up. So when we went to Utah, all of a sudden I had this alert, and it had reduced dipping. And I'm like, what in the world?
2: That's right, I haven't been dipping.
1: I know.
3: Seriously, donuts and coffee.
1: Right. Yeah, so some of the things that can cause reduced dipping at night when you sleep. Heavy cardio. I'm sure the elevation was very different for my body, and it checks your dips over the last 30 days.
3: You've seemed a little less dippy to me lately.
2: Sometimes she's a little more dippy.
3: If you're a dipping doctor, please don't dial, just text 800-456-8910. 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
1: 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No matter who, how much we've grown, you know, starting, you know, just with a couple of cities and now a few states, and people listening all over the world as well on the Joy FM app. I want to read you this. It was today's verse of the day, and it's kind of cool when when a lot of people have the YouVersion Bible app, you're all kind of getting the same verse of the day together, and you see everybody posting it. And so today's, if you haven't seen it yet, it's a famous bit of scripture, but it's one that really stopped me in my tracks earlier today. Humble yourselves, therefore, under God's mighty hand, that he may lift you up in due time. Cast all your anxiety on him, because he cares for you. This can be found in 1 Peter chapter 5. And there's so much to unpack. First of all, just living our lives humble, allowing God to lift us up, not us lifting ourselves up. It's absolute reliance upon God. That's the posture we're supposed to be living in. Reliance upon God, allowing him to lift us up. And then just that line that he gives us an invitation to cast our anxiety upon him. And I'm telling you, if you're like me, you have to do this many times throughout the day. This isn't just a do it in the morning, because the anxiety can come up at any given moment throughout the day, and God gives us an offer. Bring it to me. Let me handle it. Anxiety is basically forecasting the future with a bad outcome, and that is not the way God wants us to live. So he says, give it to me. Cast it upon me. And then that next line is, if you're wondering if he cares for you, he says it right here. Give him your anxiety, because he cares for you and he cares for me. God, we worship you today. We humble ourselves under your mighty hand, God. It's you who lift us up. So right now, wherever we are, God, we lift up any anxieties, any worries about the future, any worries about the past, and we surrender it to you. You can handle it. You can take it. Any of these fears, worries, anxieties, they are not too big for you. Let us open our hands and just simply release these things that are trying to steal precious moments that you've given us. A moment to be alive, to be awake, to be experiencing life today, to be helping people, to be loving others, to be being loved by you. These are the moments that we lose when we let our attention go to anxiety. So God, we release it all to you. And we thank you that the God who made the heavens cares for us. Let us bask in that reality today, God. You are so, so good to us and faithful and loving towards all you have made. God, be praised today, we pray. In Jesus' name.

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2: Well, I have to tell you, Lex, I had one of the worst cases of FOMO I've ever had in my life, watching you or Cotton post a pic of the two of you at the Gator game on Saturday. Now, you drove, I don't know what, 11, 12 hours. She drove 3 or 4. And you guys met at the game, my two buddies, mm-hmm. Cotton and Lex. Just now, when I say FOMO, no part of me wanted to be in that stadium. But seeing you two together, I wanted to hang with my friends.
3: Yeah.
2: Not enough to go to the game to meet you guys.
3: It was really nice to see her. I had not seen her since she had JJ. So it was good to, you know, put an arm around her and catch up.
2: Yeah. Did you guys hang outside of the game or anything?
3: Well, we tried. I think I had more fun than she did because I had invited her to our tailgate and said, you know, hey, we've got the TV, the food, the tent, the everything.
2: And I must say, it was your birthday and it was also National Tailgate Day.
3: Exactly.
2: While you were tailgating. And so she didn't show? She was a no-show?
3: Never showed up.
2: Classic
3: like what
2: Cotton.
3: In the world? So I texted her when I got into the game and I got to my seat and I'm like, hey, here's my view. Like, what's yours? Where are you? And it was, I think she might have made it for kickoff. I don't really know. But she texted me later. They got lost and they ended up walking over 2 miles in the heat in Gainesville with the hills and finally made it to the game. When I saw her, it was finally like the fourth quarter. I will say, though, also, we were on the opposite corners of the stadium, both in row 89. So I walked all of me, my pregnant little belly, waddled up to the top of the stadium on one side, and then all the way back down, all the way around, and then all the way back up to her. And I got to her, and I was like, I didn't even know that these ramps existed in the stadium.
2: That's how bad I wanted to see you.
3: Yeah.
2: I keep getting confused. You're the pregnant one. She's on maternity leave for having been pregnant. It's very confusing on my end. I'm like, who was that harder on, her having a baby recently or you being very pregnant?
3: I think in this case it was harder on me, but I was happy to do it to go and see her. It just, if I had fallen, I was just going to keep rolling down that ramp.
2: Oops, I'm not supposed to laugh at that.

0: I don't know about you, but it seems like as soon as summer was done and school was back in full swing, life went from zero to 100 in a blink. If you're feeling that way too, you might already be dreaming of your next vacay. So, if you could, how would you vacay your way? Something simple, maybe. A trip to Pigeon Forge, Tennessee? Hiking in Cage Cove and a day at Dollywood? Or, if that's not your speed, maybe you'd climb Denali Mountain in the frigid Alaskan air just to witness the beauty of the Aurora Borealis. Perhaps you'd prefer a vacay with your toes in the sand, soaking in the rays, relaxing on the beach with a good book while the kids go shell finding on the shore. Or something a little out of this world. By hitting the road with the fam, trekking to Iowa to visit the future birthplace of Captain James T. Kirk. Well, your friends at the Joy FM want to give you the chance to
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0: One way we're helping you find joy.
3: Yeah.

0: evergreen. All right, that is the latest right there from Wren Collective, a band out of Northern Ireland. We have shortened this feature on Mondays from 60 seconds to my weekend in 30 seconds. Because I already think, you know, people don't care. It's like, why do I care about your weekend? Well, what if we give it to you in a smaller glass for you to sip down?
1: Well, you also just aren't very, your weekends are not super extravagant right now.
0: Oh, contraire for this weekend, though. Start that clock for me. Friday night, Lex, I went to a woman's 60th birthday party. I never met this person. I was invited by a friend. And it was a 1920s dress up.
1: Oh, I did see the costume. Yeah, I did see.
0: Yeah. So I walked around all night. Oh, that salsa dance, you see? Like it was. No, I didn't do the accent. But I tell you what, all the prep I did learning salsa dancing this week, all the prep I did leading up from YouTube trying to learn salsa dancing, something happened to me when that music started playing that I turned into a salsa machine.
1: Ooh.
0: People were coming up later going, where did you learn to salsa dance? And I'm like, I spent about 20 minutes on YouTube this week. But it was like when the music hit, it just came out of me.
1: Ooh. Just
0: like,
1: felt it in your bones.
0: Like maybe I have Latin blood and I didn't even know it.
1: JR, there's nothing Latin about you.
0: Because it just flowed out of me. Like, I started speaking Spanish. I don't know Spanish. Everything just kind of came out of me. And I was a hit at the salsa party. Saturday night, went to the rodeo with a couple friends. And the rodeo is just always great. I mean, but I tell you, those dudes that ride those bulls, there's got to be something in it for you besides money and fame. Because it's crazy.
1: Yeah.
0: The second they get bucked off, you have 1 second to avoid a hoof,
1: run.
0: A horn, a hoof.
1: Yeah.
0: And it's like, why are you choosing this profession? It's just, you know, it doesn't make any sense. Sunday was my son's, we celebrated his birthday, his 17th birthday. And it is when the kid has a broken clavicle, you have to change all your plans. We ended up locking into a 4-hour Monopoly battle.
1: Ooh.
0: And as predicted, Monopoly makes two people's life amazing and two people's life miserable. It just gets cutthroat real quick. And then I was one of the ones that was bounced first. Had a great little part. I'm way over 30 seconds. My gosh.
1: This is the first time in months, though. So keep talking.
0: It won't happen again, I promise. I live a very boring life. Oh,

0: Jeremy Rosado, it was actually his mother that invited me to the salsa party with a bunch of friends. So she's just New Yorkers. They are they're a fun group. let's do this. All right, Lex. Okay, let's get an update here. Little segment we normally do on Monday, but this feels like a Monday. But my weekend in 30 seconds. Lex, I've got a timer going whenever you're ready.
1: All right. Well, mine started with the drive down from Tennessee to Florida. And then we went to the Gator game. College football's back. We went to the game on Saturday. It was just nice to wake up to college game day on Saturday morning, you know?
0: And you turned 30 that day.
1: Yes, I did. I also turned 30. So then Sunday, we had kind of just a family get together over at my mom's house. The theme was like butter, and so I was churning 30 because I love butter. Aww. Who doesn't love butter? Oh. So got to see lots of family, which was good. What's interesting is that all of my relatives brought gifts for my children, and only my aunt brought me something. Aww. So
0: welcome to mom life.
1: Yeah, it's like, okay, at 30 is when they start giving gifts to the kids and not me, I guess. But I did get to also see Cotton, as we've talked about, at the game. And then yesterday, we drove back up to Tennessee.
0: So you got a Prezi?
1: Yeah, I got a butter bag.
0: Oh, like, everything truly was butter.
1: Yes, I got that. I got a butter dish, and then I got a candle that smells like a Gator's win. Oh, I actually got a lot of candles. Anyway.
0: Welcome to getting old.
1: Yeah.
0: Glad you guys had a safe adventure, and welcome to the 30 club, buddy.
1: You're not in the 30 club. You're
0: but I
1: you're almost in the 50s club.
0: I've got all the cards. I've got all the clubs. Okay.

0: Before they became your favorite song, they had to have a beginning.
1: Hey guys, this is Andrew Rip.
0: Here is the story behind the song. Oh my, my, my Lord,
1: hold me up, hold me up. Hold Me Up, really just all about how we need to be doing life with friends. We can't be going through life by ourselves, disconnected. There's a biblical moment in Exodus about Moses realizing that the army of the Israelites would win when his arms were in the air. His friends had his back, got next to him, and helped hold his arms up into the air. And I just thought that was a beautiful idea of community. Somebody's struggling or getting weary or fighting through a time when it feels like God's not hearing your prayers. We stand beside each other and share each other's faith.
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Jamie McDonald on the Joy FM. Two things I want to just put on your radar. One is that our Share-a-thon is coming up in less than 2 weeks now. It's not this week, not next week, but it's the following Monday. It's the week that we take in the fall to raise the support that funds all of the Joy FM for the next 6 months. So it is very easy to text wherever you're at today to give a gift just by texting the word give, G-I-V-E. To 1-800-456-8910. The second thing I want to put on your radar, I'm going to play one song. We got a voice memo from Cotton. She's on maternity leave. I think she's 2.5 months in with her little baby, JJ. But she just keeps sending me voice memos like I think she just wants to be back on the show. So we'll check it next.

0: Hey, guess what, Lex?
1: What?
0: In my email inbox, I just got a voice memo from Cotton. Shall we listen to it together?
1: Oh, yeah.
0: I don't know what this is, but, you know, it's like she's on maternity leave, but she doesn't want you and I to just be having all the fun together, so she just keeps being a part of the show. I wonder if we're paying her.
1: I love it.
2: Hey, JR and Lex, Cotton here. I just wanted to say something. So I was supposed to bring baby JJ to the Gator game. Well, he wants his radio debut. I was supposed to bring him to the Gator game on Saturday, and let's just say that thank goodness I did not take Lex's recommendation. No offense, Lex. But I mean, I think it was more so like user error, like it was kind of my fault, and I should have planned better if I was going to take him. But thank goodness I didn't, because we decided to walk from our hotel to the Gator bus, which was about a mile walk, but we were like, we can do it. Yeah, well, maybe we could have handled the mile, but it was just the additional mile that my husband guided us in the wrong way. We ended up walking 2 miles, and just know, I'm 2.5 months postpartum, okay? I haven't really been working out, you know? My workout is picking up this baby. So 2 miles to me was a lot. It was really hard and I was really angry. And then we finally get to the game. I am soaked. And Lex is like, hey, let's just go take a picture. I'm like, yeah, let's take a picture. I am dripping in sweat. But sure, yeah. Anyway, just thank the Lord for Lex, because this girl drove us back to our hotel, because if not, we would have to wait in this super long line for the Gator bus and then walk a mile back to our hotel. She's a real one. So anyway,
1: it was funny because when I went to hug her, she was like, sorry, my hair is soaking wet. She's like, it's like I just got out of the shower. She said it's still soaking wet and sweat. When she was telling me where they were parked, like at their hotel to where they went, like that's an entire exit on the interstate. Like, I don't know why you would have thought to do that. So we drove. I was happy to drive her back.
0: And you offer saying, hey, let's get a picture.

0: That was the latest from Toby Mac.
1: I had a weird, productive morning, Lex, that I booked. I don't really celebrate Halloween, but I did book a murder mystery party for Halloween week.
2: Oh.
1: This morning. And
2: that'll be fun.
1: Yeah. I like doing those, the dress up stuff. And then right after that, I got a confirmation on my Thanksgiving plans.
2: Oh.
1: So I was just booking stuff. I was waiting for Christmas to get lined up, but that's just,
2: yeah,
1: that's so far away. I don't even want to.
2: I mean, what are you doing for New Year's?
1: My children are in Arizona.
2: Okay.
1: I will be alone for New Year's Eve. So I really don't want to think about that.
2: I'm really sorry I asked.
1: I'm thinking about getting out of the country just to.
2: So tell me more about these Thanksgiving plans.

0: She opens the door, steps inside, and is immediately comforted by the aroma of fresh roasted coffee. This is the day she's been waiting for, a day she really needs. It's been a rough start to the school year, but she finally feels like she's settling into a routine. She steps up to the counter and places her order. A large pumpkin spice latte, two pumps with a generous dusting of cinnamon. First one of the season. A few minutes later, they call her name and she steps up and claims a prize. Her usual spot in the corner is open. So she sits down and pulls out her laptop, her Bible, and her prayer journal. She inhales deeply and takes that first sip. Things are getting better already. She pops in her earbuds, opens the Joy FM app, picks up her journal, and starts to write. 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

Phil Wickham along with Crowder on the Joy FM. And when you think about, that's a song taken obviously from Amazing Grace, but 4 years before America was even a country, John Newton wrote the hymn Amazing Grace. The impact of the hymn really hits when you know his backstory. Newton lived a very troubled life, ended up becoming captain of a slave ship until a violent storm had him calling out to God for mercy, and it changed him forever. He ended up giving up the slave trade, became an American minister, and almost 30 years after that storm, he penned the lyrics to Amazing Grace. Amazing Grace, how sweet the sound that saved a wretch like me. And it's that word amazing. It truly is amazing because it's essentially a testimony of someone who has realized I don't deserve God's mercy, yet God gave it to me. That's the heart of Christian grace. Grace meaning God gives us something we haven't earned and don't deserve. Newton's next words are so powerful. I once was lost, but I'm found now. I was blind and I see now. And the hymn, it's taken from Ephesians 2, for it is by grace that we have been saved through faith. It's not from yourselves. It's a gift of God, not by works, so that no one can boast. If you need prayer today, don't forget our prayer line. It is always open to you at 877-800-PRAY.

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0: That's Kane right there. Absolutely love that song. By the way, we are now less than 2 weeks away from our Share-a-thon. It's a week we take in the fall to raise the funds to allow the Joy FM to continue for the next 6 months. And I want to say thank you. All the texts that have come in, so many people here during this show today have been getting in early, texting the word give to 1-800-456-8910. Hey, do you ever see, do you ever get surprised when you see a celebrity on the news and you're like, I could have sworn that person passed already?
1: Oh, I don't know that that's happened to me, but...
0: Yeah, it just happened. They were doing some story that Celine Dion was in Paris dancing in the street, and I'm like, is this an old clip? I could have sworn Celine Dion passed. Like, I probably would have guessed it was 5 to 10 years ago she passed.
1: How old? She's not that old. Like, how old is she?
0: I mean, she's up there, but that doesn't even... I mean, younger people than her have passed away, but... Yeah. Something must have happened 5 to 10 years ago where she was in the news. Maybe it was her husband passing or something like that. But in my mind, the world lost Celine 10 years ago. And she looked perfectly healthy dancing
1: alive
0: in the streets
1: well.
0: Of Paris. So good for her.

0: Hello there. I was having a rough time earlier, and I just kept hearing God tell me, you know you're not alone, but you need to pray with someone.
1: It's not always easy to just remind yourself that you're not alone, that God loves you and wants the best for you.
0: It's 10 o'clock at night. My kids are gone. And I'm home alone, and I have no family. So I started looking through my phone, and Joy FM came up, and it said, you need prayer. We're here 24/7.
1: But when you need it the most, he'll give you a way.
0: So I dialed the number, and this wonderful lady prayed with me, and right in the middle of her prayer, I had this overwhelming sense of calmness come over me, and I felt so good, and she was such an uplifting, joyful person to talk to for a minute and to pray with, and her heart was really in it, and I thank you for her, and I thank God for her so much.
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0: 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Who would have thought somebody way up in Michigan would have connected with you tonight? But thank you so much for being there. Thank you for being on the air. Thank you for your prayer line. God bless you all.
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2: 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And we thank them for their service to the Lord. We are looking for more medical professionals to join us. 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

0: right, that is the latest from Matt Maher on the Joy FM.
1: JR, I know we've been talking about that I was at the Gator game this weekend.
0: Yeah, yeah.
1: And I go, so when I was my first ever Florida game was on my 19th birthday. I was a freshman, and since then have not missed a season. Like, have gone to games every single season, right? This time walking on campus, maybe because it was my 30th birthday, I don't know. But it was the first time that I went back and I saw the college students, you know, like I saw everybody around and thought to myself, oh, I can't relate to you anymore. It could have also been the big pregnant belly with my third child.
0: Yeah.
1: But like, I'm like, I don't even think I could hold a conversation. Like, if you're a Christian, yeah, we've got lots in common. But other than that, I don't know that I could really even hold a conversation with you because what we have nothing. Priorities are so different, you know? And so it was the first time I went back to campus and felt old.
0: Yeah. Comes right around, I think, 30. But then it hits a new level later. Like my 23-year-old, like when she's around youth group kids and stuff, even my daughter is like feeling what you're feeling.
1: Yeah, it hurts a little bit because it's like this was an era of my life that it was so fun and I loved college and like I still go back every single year, you know, but it seems now like a lifetime ago. And this was the first time I felt that. I don't know.
0: Yeah, 30. You and I are kind of in the same.
1: We're not.

0: That's a lovely accent you have. New Jersey?
1: Austria.
0: Austria. Good day, mate.
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3: Okay. I'm about to

0: are, you know those signs on the side of the interstate that say there's a Chick-fil-A at this exit?
1: Oh yeah, what are those called?
0: I don't know, but they're blue, and then they have all the restaurants and all the gas stations.
1: Do you have to pay to get on those?
0: I don't know. I have so many questions, but that's kind of where I'm going with this, because on Saturday night, we were driving home from Gainesville, and the game did not end until almost midnight. And then we were driving back to Tampa, where my mom lives. So we're looking for a McDonald's. So we're looking at these signs on the side of the road, and they say, you know, the McDonald's, and then some of them have underneath it, it says 24 hours. How many McDonald's do you think I went to before I finally found one that was open?
1: Three?
0: Four. And the signs on the side of the road said open 24/7. So who do I call to say, hey, that's wrong?
1: This is where you write a senator. Mm. Yeah.
0: Call a congressman for this kind of thing.
1: Except you don't live here anymore, so they're going to be like,
0: I'm going to call your congressman.
1: don't come back to our state and tell us what to do. You go fix your own problems in Tennessee. You guys don't even have a Waffle House yet. The one I want to fix is when I'm trying to get a cup of coffee at a Starbucks and they send me into a Target. Those are the ones I need to know. Are you a standalone, or are you going to make me go into a Target to get my coffee?
0: Or a Chick-fil-A in a mall food court.
1: Yes, that's...

0: The oldest left their lunch on the kitchen counter. The youngest couldn't find their shoes. And you spilled your coffee on your way out the door. As you pull away from the drop-off line and wave goodbye, you remember the permission slip that you forgot to sign. It's a lot to keep up with. And if you're still figuring out the rhythm, you're not the only one. On the days when it feels like you're making up the beat as you go, let us supply the soundtrack. Radio, your smart speaker, or on the app, we go where you go, helping you find joy. 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
4: 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A large part of my practice is assisting people with setting up an estate plan that matches their needs and also helping others wrap up their loved ones' estates.
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Hey, this is Mark. Former Met, Yankee, and Dodger great Daryl Strawberry is coming to Jesus City Church in Montgomery Sunday, September 13th, 9 a.m. downtown and 10:30 at the East Campus. If you were able to see Daryl when he played in the majors, you saw a man of extreme gifted talent play the game through some various challenges. Today, he's a man of God and is telling everyone that Jesus is the only way. Come hear him speak at Jesus City Church in Montgomery, September 13th.

0: Hey, this is Boss from the Tonight Script Verse, reading Proverbs 4, verse 23. Above all else, guard your heart, for everything you do flows from it. Proverbs 4, verse 23. Back to you, Dad.
1: I've never seen a morning the sun forgot to rise. In every single detail, you're faithful every time.

right, that's going to wrap it up for today. I was just realizing that last Wednesday, I don't know what was going on, but somehow we missed the first Wednesday of the month. That's when the kids take over the show. And so we're going to, we're going to make it up, do a make good tomorrow with a poll of the peeps for the kids. That'll be going down 4 to 6 Eastern tomorrow. Let the kids run this show. All right. Have a great rest of your night. Thank you so much for all the gifts that came in today. So many people texting the word give to 1-800-456-8910. Everybody that was giving, you go into a drawing that's going to happen next Monday. Vacay your way. All right. Again, that's give to 1-800-456-8910.

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1: In my neighborhood, nobody sees me. So I'm literally never in the front of my house outside of 60 seconds a day. 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As I was backing out to come to the station, she was out there with a friend. She's like, I want you to meet somebody.
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1: they come running over and get a picture in front of my mailbox and all that. I say goodbye to them. Hey, I'm late. I got to go on the air. Two turns later, this woman in a red Honda backs out of her garage. She just stood there. I passed her on the left. And then she waves at me, and I'm like, what is it? Find out that JR lives in our neighborhood day? So I go reversing back.
2: Oh, no.
1: 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I wasn't waving at you. I'm trying to get this garage door to shut.
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I know he will. He's faithful to do it. He's begun the good work. He will see you through it. Brandon Heath with that one. The Joy FM. Hello, hello. Happy Tuesday. Did you have a beautiful Labor Day weekend? I hope so. I'm Michelle. We'll hang out together. Some of the best songs to do that all evening long.

your love. Oh, I love it. Lord, it feels good, doesn't it? Great music from Toby Mac, the Joy FM. International Diamond Center has put together the coolest seats in town with a four-pack to go see Josh Baldwin. He's coming quite a few stops in our listening area for worship nights. Oh, it's going to be beautiful. The details are here at thejoyfm.com.

0: Hey friends, it's Carmen, and Share-a-thon is almost here. I've been thinking a lot about what it means to be listener supported and also what it means to be generous. Perhaps you're like me, and when you first think of generosity, you think of dollar signs or an amount. What could I give? Is it enough? Would my gift really make a difference? But here's what I've learned after all these years. Generosity isn't an amount. It's a decision to participate. It's saying, I believe in this. I want to be a part of this. 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
4: Is the fruit of the Spirit evident in your life? It should be evident in every Christian's life. Galatians chapter 5, verses 22 through 26 reads, "But the fruit of the Spirit is love, joy, peace, patience, kindness, goodness, faithfulness, gentleness, self-control. Against such things there is no law. Now those who belong to Christ Jesus have crucified the flesh with its passions and desires." The fruit of the Spirit are the characteristics of God, and they should be evident in our lives as believers. Notice that fruit, it's one word, it's singular. And that tells me that these different characteristics of the fruit of the Spirit should be evident in representing the one true God who I worship. And in Galatians chapter 5, Paul is writing about Christ setting us free from sin, free from the law. And Paul writes a lot about living by the Spirit. And in doing so, we won't cave to the desires of the flesh. The fruit of the Spirit is in contrast with the works of the flesh. Works are produced by human energy. Fruit is grown as a branch abides in the vine. We read that in John chapter 15, verse 5. The Holy Spirit produces one kind of fruit, that is Christ-likeness. The fruit of the Spirit gives believers not only a defense, but also an offensive attack against sin. All these godly characteristics are evident in Jesus throughout the Gospels, and therefore they should be evident in every life of a Christian. And by living a life filled with the fruit of the Spirit, we'll be living a life that God wants us to live. And when we do, that means we have crucified our flesh. We've died to our flesh, and therefore surrendered the passions and the desires of our flesh. As those passions and desires die, it leaves plenty of room for the fruit of the Spirit to grow.
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Well, Share-a-thon starts on the 21st. I can't believe it. It's a beautiful time of stories and celebration and your favorite songs. And we have a great first day giveaway. It's called A Vacay Your Way. Where would you go if you won that? Somebody's going to win it on the 21st. 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
2: 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I'm holding on the God, cause I
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0: One way we're helping you find joy.

She's holding on. John Reddick, The Joy FM. Are you a dog lover? Some people are little dog lovers. I'm a big dog lover. And we grew up with a German Shepherd named Tasha. And we had a Great Dane who was a bit crazy. She thought she was a lap dog and literally at one point broke my parents' picture window, went in that store, got the neighbor's chickens and played with them to death in the living room. So then she had to find a new home. But anyway, I just saw this. An Iowa family's Great Dane has been named the world's tallest living dog. Clifford exists. Actually, the name of the dog is Kevin after Home Alone. 3'2" in the Guinness World Records for the biggest dog. There you go. That's not a lap dog.

0: Let him write his masterpiece through you, called Set Apart, knit together in your mother's womb, fearfully, wonderfully made. That's who you are. You have the DNA of your father, and he doesn't make accidents or mistakes. Let me just remind you of that tonight. It's a good day. Forrest Frank, The Joy FM.
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